0: Yes, Allison, who won $1,000 this week.
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Did you see that McDonald's? So it's McDonald's in New Zealand. They're selling a McMullet. So a McMullet is just like a regular McDonald's cheeseburger, but it has an extra piece of cheese with the cheese hanging out the back. You know, like a little mullet. And you can order it in the U.S. You just order with an extra piece of cheese and be like, just leave it off the back.

0: 97.1 ZHT, Utah's number one hit music station. This is Katie. And I'm sorry. Maybe I don't know. I'm just a scaredy cat, but those self-driving cars freak me out. For this reason, this story trending out of California. So is it a Waymo? Am I saying that right? So this guy takes a Waymo to the airport. He's going on a work trip. But before he can get his luggage out of the back of the car, out of the trunk, it drives away. Listen.
1: He says the drive was smooth, but when he got out of the car and went to the trunk to grab his luggage, he says the Waymo took off before he could.
2: I pressed the trunk open button, try to get my luggage, but it doesn't do anything, and it drove away.
0: Oh my God.
2: Immediately.
1: Bree Jin says he immediately called Waymo customer service, but was told Waymo couldn't turn the vehicle back around.
0: Why?
1: So Jin flew to San Diego with no suitcase, no change of clothes, and no work notes.
0: Dude.
1: Later that day, Waymo found his luggage. A rep told him either Jin could pay to have his stuff shipped back to him, or Waymo could cover two free rides intended to get him to and from the Waymo yard to get his stuff.
2: This sounds terrible. That doesn't make any sense at all, because it's not my mistake.
0: Making this guy pay to get his own luggage back after the car drove off before he could get it, that is wild. Like, man, just ship that man his bags.
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Pink Pantheress and Zara Larsson. Zara Larsson, amazing, performing the Today Show on Friday. I was like, the looks, the dancing, the vocals, full package. 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

Katie on 97.1 ZHT. And the story about actress Olivia Wilde. It trended this week after Olivia Wilde was on a red carpet somewhere. And the angle was interesting. And the comment section had thoughts. And now Olivia Wilde is laughing it off. Who she looked like. We're going to talk about it next.

0: JoJo. If you're a K-pop stan, spread the word. We do it every weekend right here, right about now, 2 hours. Nothing but K-pop and global pop. Gonna talk to the fellas of Portis in just a few moments. Get ready for them. But right now, let's kick everything off. The ladies of Baby Monster.
1: Hello.
0: Okay, here we go. Baby Monster intro. Take one.
1: Hi, everyone. We are Baby Monster.
0: All right, let's do it. This is Choom. Let's go.
1: Ooh.

0: In the flesh. They're real.
1: Oh, my.
2: Uh-huh. What's up?
3: What's up, guys?
0: Fellas, take a seat. Take a seat.
4: Yep. Yes, yes, sir. Yes.
2: Thank you for having us, Jody.
1: Yeah,
0: absolutely.
1: Thank you.
0: Oh, my
2: again.
0: God.
2: Good to see you again.
5: What's good, everybody? This is
6: Cordis.
7: Let's go.
0: I love these guys. My second time talking to them. And if it's anything like the first time, I know the fans are going to go crazy because, man, you guys have blown up. Oh, my God.
2: Thank you.
0: Can I get the individual intros as well just to make it official?
8: Hello, guys. I'm Juhoon. Nice to meet you.
2: What's up? This is Gono.
9: Yeah.
10: Nice to meet you guys. This is Sean.
11: Hey, what's good, everybody? This is Martin.
12: Hello, this is James. Pleasure to be here.
0: You guys debuted about a year ago, August 18th, 2025.
2: Yes, sir.
0: Yep. Absolutely exploded. Might be a dumb question, but that's kind of what I'm known for. Describe how much your lives have changed over this last year.
8: I mean, first there was a big event, you know, called debuting. It changed our lives. Like, the whole lifestyle has changed. And, like, you know, we have more to talk about in our music as we gained more experience, like going on stages, meeting our fans, and having a good time. And the second album is, you know, focused on our lives, post-debut. And it's, like, all about going on stages and stuff.
0: Are you having fun or is it a bit overwhelming? At times.
1: No, we're having fun.
8: Yeah.
1: How
3: can it not be fun?
2: I mean, we love seeing you guys.
1: Yeah, love to see you guys.
8: Yes, sir.
1: You
8: know?
0: Once again, Cordis is hanging out. The new album, Green Green, is out. More with the fellas coming up next.
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1: Le Sserafim, hey!
2: 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I'm Yunjin.
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1: Wow.
2: So excited to be here.
1: I'm pumped to have you guys here. This is so cool. All right, here we go. Le Sserafim. This is Celebration.

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1: Yeah, these guys debuted in January and they've been blowing up. Oh my God. Hope to get them on the show near future. We are working on it. I will keep you posted. Name of the group, Longshot, LNGSHOT. Name of the track, Moon

0: As always, a lot of stuff going on in the K-pop / global pop space. Let me drop a handful of things on you real quick. Like, first of all, Cordis. Just talked to Cordis earlier in the show, as I'm sure you know. Green Green. Their album Green Green sold an impressive total of 1,196,961 copies on its first day alone. Where it's at right now, who knows, but huge congrats to Cordis. 50/50. 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I'll drop a few more comebacks on you. InMix, new album called Heavy Serenade, that's hitting May 11th. ZB1, new album called Ascend, that's hitting May 18th. Also on May 18th, expect Motto from ITZY. All right, coming up next, Monsta X, Taemin, BTS. And next hour, got the K-pop mix with DJ XXL. 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
0: All right, guys, we back. What up? It's JoJo on the radio. Are you guys ready?
19: Whoa! JoJo.
0: All right, here we go. New track from Monsta X's new album, which the album is called Unfold. So spectacular. This is Heal from You Know Who.
19: Monsta X.
0: Let me throw a big shout to my dude, Taman, who I just talked to at the Grammy Museum in Los Angeles. That interview is up. Check our IG for links and all that. 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
1: Welcome to hour number two. 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
1: All right, big shouts to the fellas of ATEEZ. Love this track called Adrenaline. By the way, hello ATEEZ, what's up?
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0: By the way, if you're new to K-pop, first of all, thank you for listening. Welcome. But a comeback in the K-pop world basically means new music. So here we go. New music or comebacks to look for. I mentioned some of these earlier, but NMIX, May 11th, new album called Heavy Serenade. ZB1, May 18th, their sixth EP called Ascend. ITZY, also May 18th, they're releasing Motto. Psykers, got to get those guys back on the show. Psykers, May 19th, their seventh mini album called Root Zero, The Aura. Also later in the month, La Seraphim, May 22nd, their second full-length album called Pure Flow Part 1. And aespa, May 29th, Lemonade. That's going to be their second full-length album. All right, coming up next, the K-Pop Mix with DJ Triple XL. And, of course, don't forget to follow us. 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
0: All right, guys, let's go. 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
1: Can't wait to bring them out to you guys. Presenting Martin, James, Juhoon, Sanghyun, and Gano. This is Cordis. Come on out. Give it up for JoJo as well.

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9: All right, guys, let's do this. What up? It's JoJo on the radio. This is the iHeartRadio Countdown. Akon, it is always good to see. How are you, man?
10: Man, I'm amazing, brother.
9: You walk in, you look at, I thought, is Akon taller? You're like, no, I got these giant shoes on.
10: Yeah, gave an extra inch.
9: Dude, we got lots to chat with this guy. Music, you know, live album, tour with Neo. We're getting all this stuff. On with the countdown. Let's do it. This is song number 20.
0: Doja Cat, Gorgeous.

0: That was song number 19 this week on the iHeartRadio Countdown. What up? It's JoJo on the radio. Akon saying, Akon, where do you call home these days?
1: Oh, man, a plane, actually.
0: Pretty much, right? I Googled, like, where does Akon live at? And it's like, he's kind of an international dude, is what it said. Like,
1: right.
0: He's like on a plane, and you got roots in Africa, of course. You got roots in Atlanta, I'm told. Like, so where are you pretty much in a plane? Is that real?
1: No, seriously. Like, because what I would like to want to call Atlanta my base in the United States. But then I have a place in LA, so I'm always back and forth between the two. But then I have a place in Miami. So depending on what part of the side of the spectrum I'm in, that's where I kind of land. And then if I'm in Africa, I'm in Senegal. That's my main base.
0: Right.
1: But then I have a place in Nigeria as well, too. And a condo in South Africa.
0: God.
1: But then when I'm in the Middle East, Dubai is home.
0: So what? Okay, let's say you have.
1: So it's like,
0: okay. Let me break it down practical. Like I have a favorite pair of pants, right?
1: Right, right.
0: And I'm like, oh man, I need my pair of pants. Well, where do you keep your favorite pair of pants at?
1: In the closet.
0: But then you have 400 closets.
1: Then you just keep it in the suitcase. The suitcase is the closet.
0: Oh my God. Akon is hanging out on with the Countdown. Let's go. This is song number 18.
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19: 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It's JoJo on the radio. 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Akon's hanging out. The album Akon's Beautiful Day, it is out now. Jump on this album. Oh, my God. Man, what can you say about this album?
20: So excited about this album. You know, like, you have to think, I haven't released an official album since 2008.
19: No, that's
20: it. Don't even seem like it. Like, it seemed like it was just yesterday. You know what I mean? So, but this album is, this album's grown a lot, and I've grown a lot. You know what I mean? But it's a very, very, like, it's an amazing album. Like, I think people are going to really, really enjoy this record.
19: All right. Akon's hanging out, you guys. On with the countdown. 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

0: Travel song number 17 this week on the iHeartRadio Countdown. What up, it's JoJo on the radio. Akon saying, Akon, how do you know when an album is complete? Because theoretically, you could overthink it forever.
1: Right. It's never really complete, and that's why you continue to drop albums. Like, I just believe that every album has a specific chapter. I look at albums like books. Like, it's like a book, and then each chapter is an album. That's how I see it, right? So each chapter becomes an album that defines that time and period of my life.
0: Gotcha.
1: And that's how I kind of ride with it.
0: Akon is hanging out on with the Countdown. Let's go. This is song number 16.
2: Bruno Mars, Risk It All.

0: way.
1: Thank you guys for hanging out. What up? It's JoJo on the radio. This is the iHeartRadio Countdown. The icon, the legend, Akon is here. This tour, Akon, Nights Like This tour with Neo. Whose idea was this tour? Did you call him? He call you? How did the whole thing
2: Interestingly enough, we both was about to go out on our own tours.
1: Oh.
2: Like, we both was set up to go out on our own tour. And I was like, yeah, so what you got coming, man? I'm about to go on tour. Shit, I'm about to go on tour. Word? All right, cool. And what's crazy is me and Neo kind of got the same audience. Because, like, we literally are always bumping heads in different countries. Either I'm just leaving and he's about to go on, or he's about to go on or he's leaving and I'm about to go on. So it's like, we always shared same stage and festivals and stuff like this. And we just thought about that. I said, man, you know what would be crazy if me and you actually went out together? That would be crazy.
1: Simple as that. That's how it happened.
2: Literally. We're going out anyway. So why not just go together? And then after that, we go out on our own. Because now it just, if it does nothing else, it'll promote our own tours going off with each other. So why not? It's an extra check. And we actually get something to do together and make a f-ing ton of money and have an amazing time.
1: You should. God. All right, guys. Akon is here. Top 13 songs coming up next. Do not move. 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
15: All right, guys, we are back. What up? It's JoJo on the radio. This is the iHeartRadio Countdown. Akon's hanging out. Akon, what song, and this question, by the way, I've only started asking this over the last year or so. What song do you consider the centerpiece of the album?
16: The centerpiece?
15: Maybe not the single necessarily, but what's the centerpiece?
16: Yeah, the centerpiece is Akon's Beautiful Day. Like, Beautiful Day is probably the centerpiece of the album. Because that defines my energy. That defines the era in which I'm moving around. That defines how I feel when I wake up every day. Like, it just, the appreciation for just life to me, like, it's unbelievable. So that album, that single, Akon's Beautiful Day, is like literally how the album feels.
15: Nice. All right, guys. Akon is hanging out. On with the countdown. Here we go. This is song number 13.
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0: That was song number 12 this week on the iHeartRadio Kenna. What up, it's JoJo on the radio. Akon saying that. Akon, this track, ringtone.
1: Yeah.
0: Tell me everything. What do I need to know?
1: Man, this song, I think this is probably going to be one of the biggest songs on the album because it's something that everyone already knew, already heard, and is related to everybody's handset. My phone goes off 25,000 times a day. And I got a favorite ringer. Yeah. A favorite ringer. So the phone used to ring so much that I would wake up in the morning hearing the tone. And as a natural songwriter, because it rang so much, I just would come up with melodies as every time it rang, because I love this so much. And I said, yo, I got to write a real song about this. Like, this is an anthem. This is going to be my anthem. So I could put this on my phone ringtone. And now when it rings, I want to hear it, right? And that's how the concept came about. But then I realized, man, this ringtone is on a billion phones. It's no way this record is not going to be a hit.
0: Right?
1: You know what I mean? And then I said, I'm going to make an album called Ringtone. But before I do that, let me do this record and see how this goes. And then that will prompt me to actually introduce the Ringtone album.
0: That's funny. I was playing the song on my phone when Akon walked in. And first thing you did is look at your phone. Like,
1: as soon as it came on, I looked at my phone and thought somebody was calling me.
0: All right, Akon's here. Let's do this track, Ringtone. Check this.

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6: All right, guys, we're back. It's JoJo on the radio. This is the iHeartRadio Countdown. Akon is hanging out. Akon is, for lack of a better word, fame. Some people don't like that word, but is fame what you thought it would be initially? Is it weird or is it cool? Or has it got to be some good and bad to it, I'm guessing, but is it what you thought it would be?
7: Actually, it's nothing like I thought it would be. I thought fame was going to be fun.
6: So no fun.
7: I would prefer the money without the fame, to be honest. You know what I'm saying? But yeah, I mean, the one thing that you cherish before fame that you're going to literally miss and hope you had and would trade anything for to get back is your privacy.
6: Right.
7: That's the one thing that you actually really feel that you lose. And you don't realize how important it is until it's gone.
6: So I was talking with someone the other day. I think it was Meghan Trainor. We're just having a little chat. And I was asking her a similar question. And the thing that would get me would be like you're shopping for something that is kind of embarrassing, like an itch cream. You know, like it's one thing to be like, and nobody notice you when you're buying your itch cream. But if somebody's like, oh, my God, that's Akon. What's he doing? He's buying itch cream. That would be weird. You know? I mean, really. You know?
7: That's so funny.
6: I'm not insinuating you're buying itch cream.
7: That's so true, though. That's so true. I'm telling you.
6: Strangest place you've been recognized?
7: Strangest place that I've been recognized? That is kind of interesting. That's not strange. I was going to say the farmer's market, but that ain't strange.
6: That's probably a regular thing for you.
7: That's a regular thing, right? I'm trying to think.
6: Like, have you been recognized in traffic, in a fast food drive-thru?
7: No, like, everywhere.
6: Like, while the car's moving?
7: No, I'm at the stoplight. Everyone's taking pictures. Son will tell you, every stoplight we stop at, they take a picture of the car. And they're like, oh, that's Akon. Right? So I'm like, my car gives me up every time. But every drive-thru, like, they hear the voice, and you can be like, they start stuttering a little bit, but then when I pull up, oh, my God, I knew it was you! Oh, my God, you ordered a Big Mac! And I'm like, wait a minute.
6: Do you pull up at the speaker like, convict, take a Big Mac, give me some fries. All right, Akon's hanging out, you guys. On with the countdown, let's do it. This is song number 11.
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0: That was song number 10 this week on the iHeartRadio Countdown. What up? It's JoJo on the radio. Akon's hanging out. Akon, what song, for whatever reason, almost didn't make the album? And there's a reason I asked this question, but what song almost didn't make it?
1: Woo! The one that almost didn't make it was actually Just a Man.
0: Okay.
1: And it's actually, but I was trying to decide whether it was going to make this album or the Akonic album, because the Akonic album is the next album.
0: Gotcha.
1: So this album, only reason why I decided, you know what, let me go ahead and let me put on this album, because it's an album that honestly, after I thought about it, kind of brought this album together culturally. So this album, it's a one-drop reggae song, like Mama Africa was for, you know, Convicted.
0: Is,
1: you know
0: what I mean? Is this almost like a trailer for the next one in a way?
1: It kind of gives you an energy of where the next album is going, but every album, if you listen to it, it was always a genre buster album where you had a piece of everything on the album.
0: Gotcha.
1: Right? And this album, I was trying to decide if I should go there, because I do want to kind of position my album a little bit differently, but I said, nah, it's been working too long for me. It's been working with every album, so why break the pattern now? So I said, yeah, let me just go ahead and keep it the same way.
0: For some reason, the songs that almost didn't make an album,
1: be the ones.
0: Those turns into it's either a fan favorite or a single or something.
1: It's definitely gonna be a fan favorite. It's me and Stephen Marley, and it's like, it's a big record. Like,
0: oh, dude.
1: Big record.
0: All right, guys. Akon is hanging out on with the Countdown. Here we go. This is song number 9.
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24: All right, guys, we back. It's JoJo on the radio. This is the iHeartRadio Countdown. The icon, Akon. Oh, my God, he's hanging out. Akon, I'm curious how you write a song. And here's what I assume. Tell me what I got wrong. Mm-hmm. Something inspires you. Then you record partial lyrics or melody on your phone. You grab your phone, like sing a little something into it, whatever. Mm-hmm. Then a writing session, either with just by yourself or your team or whatever. And then at that point, you decide to record it or you shelf it or throw it away. Is that the process or is that what am I missing?
25: That process is probably a little bit longer than me. But I do get inspired. But as I'm inspired, I'm already thinking about the lyrics in my head from the inspiration.
24: Gotcha.
25: Then I go straight to the booth, jump into the mic and record it.
24: Simple as how I guess it, well, this probably varies, but like, do you get into the studio usually pretty quick when something hits you?
25: Oh, no, I'm going straight to the studio. And if I can't get into the studio, that's plan B. I go on BandLab and I record it in my phone.
24: No kidding. And you've been doing that process for quite a while, that same kind of way?
25: Forever. But before BandLab, I was just using my voice notes.
24: Man. All right. Akon is here. On with the countdown. Let's do it. This is song number 8.
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20: All right, guys, we're back. It's JoJo on the radio. This is the iHeartRadio Countdown. Akon's hanging out. Akon, what is, impossible question, what is the greatest song you feel that you've ever written? Now, I'm going to run through just to remind everybody, Akon songs you wrote, Locked Up, Lonely, Smack That with Eminem, I Want to Love You with Snoop. Then you wrote some songs for other artists. Sweet Escape right. with Gwen, you know, Just Dance, Lady Gaga, Angel with Shaggy, Hold My Hand, Michael Jackson, Bartender, T-Pain. I mean, there's a bunch more.
21: There's so many.
20: God, what do you consider greatest one you ever wrote?
21: Man. That's like an impossible question. I swear. It's impossible. Like,
20: some great ones, dude.
21: There's so many great ones, man. I was like, wow. I don't know if it's what I consider to be the greatest, but if I can say the one that was most memorable would be Hold My Hand with Michael Jackson.
20: Give me something. Every time you come in, you tell me a Michael story.
21: It's just the most memorable. Maybe because he was like my idol, childhood idol. So, and in the thought of never being able to see myself in a position to ever be able to work with him, and then it actually happened, is probably why I'm still baffled to this day. Like, some things you just like, okay, this is unattainable. It's not going to happen. So you just accept the fact that it's never going to happen.
20: Right.
21: That's how I was with me saying, okay, well, I'm going to put that list as the top thing to work with or work. The top person to work with is Michael Jackson. Even though I know it's not going to happen, but I'm gonna go to as far as I possibly can. If I reach half that, you know, achievement, then I know I accomplished everything I wanted to accomplish, and then it happened.
20: And you're like, you worked like, for like 2 years, right?
21: Because it was one of my 10-year goals when I got locked up. My 10th year goal was like, before it's all over, I want to be able to work with Mike. But it all happened within 5 years.
20: No kidding.
21: I literally, from the time I conceived that plan, 5 years time it happened. And I don't know where to go from there, because I had achieved everything on that list.
20: You know what? You guys have got to hear this interview I did with Akon a couple of years ago. He told this story where Michael Jackson, basically, in a funny way, threw you under the bus to the fan. You know what? Actually, Akon, let's pause. I'd love to have you retell that story. The movie Michael is out, and people would love to hear that. So we'll get back to that. Akon is here on with the countdown. Here we go. This is song number 5.
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6: All right, guys, we're back. It's JoJo on the radio. This is the iHeartRadio Countdown. Akon is hanging out. Okay, Akon, please tell that story once again about Michael Jackson. This is so good.
7: All right, so.
6: I gotta love it so much.
7: Yeah, so, you know, when me and Mike was hanging out, right, we literally hung out for 2 years straight, every single day, just recording, having fun, doing some crazy stuff. And then one day he's like, yo, I got this. I want something. I want to show you, man. This is new technology called IMAX. I want to take you to this thing. Huge monster screen, and it's 3D. You're going to love it. I said, all right, cool. He said, all right, cool. Let me go change. I'll be right back. So he goes up. So now I'm thinking, okay, he's probably inviting some more friends, like 5 minutes, 7 minutes max. Somebody comes sit next to me, and he's sitting there and sitting there. I'm thinking, like, okay, he's probably waiting for Mike, too. Right? So we're just sitting down. And I'm like, man, damn, 20 minutes passed by. Where the hell's Mike? So I pick up the phone. I'm calling. I say, you know, the phone rings. And the guy sitting next to me, phone rings. And I'm like, what the? Mike starts laughing. I'm like, yo, what the hell? He's like, yeah, see, you didn't even notice who I was. Okay, cool. We can go now. So he was testing to see if the disguise actually worked. And it did, because I didn't even recognize the man sitting next to me, right? So cool. We go to the movie theater. And as we're walking in, you got these long escalators coming down. And at the top of the escalators is all these kids. I don't know if they was part of a team or whatever. But you see all these kids. They look down. He's like, oh, my God. They just come running down. And coming down the escalators. And in my mind, I'm like, oh, they fucking notice Mike. What are we going to do when they get down here? I'm tripping. I'm already panicking. And they come down. And all of a sudden, they all run towards me to the point. Like, I was like, what the? I forgot I was a celebrity. Like, I'm literally forgetting that I'm wide open here. Like, I'm thinking, I'm more worried about them recognizing Mike. Come to find out, they all coming to me, and I literally forgot I was a celebrity standing next to Michael Jackson. So Mike was like, anybody want a picture with Akon? And I'm like, no. So we're sitting there. He's just sitting there taking the pictures and just giggling.
6: Can you imagine,
7: bro,
6: that?
7: Bro, it was crazy, man. We had the most amazing, but we were stuck there for almost an hour taking pictures, and he enjoyed every moment of it, man. I was like, bro, I wanted to just expose him so bad so we both could be in the same position, but I was like, nah, they would cause crazy mayhem.
6: So he stood there taking pictures of you for an hour. God.
7: And then right when the crowd gets smaller, he'd be like, anyone else want a picture with Akon? And more people would come, and he'd just be sitting there. I'm just sitting there like, I'm trying, because I really want to, like, you know, beat my face up, but I couldn't help but just laugh, man. I was like, wow.
6: Oh, my God. That's the greatest story ever.
7: No, that's unbelievable.
6: All right, guys. Akon is hanging out. On with the countdown. Here we go. This is song number 3.
1: 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When did you get...

0: That was song number two this week on the iHeartRadio Countdown. What up? It's JoJo on the radio. Akon saying, Akon, message to your fans. I mean, the OGs to the news. What do you want to say to these people?
1: Man, listen, I just want to thank everybody. You know, you guys have always been there. You know, the motivation of how the fans just support me is what keeps me doing this. You know, like, as a songwriter, as a producer, I always make sure I got music out there, but I always kind of do it from a stealth position because as a ghostwriter, you're not really supposed to reveal what you write when the artist is actually performing it, just out of respect for the artist. But just to see how a lot of the songs are actually being put out and how people enjoy it and constantly support it because of the similarity of what we're doing. But more than anything, just the idea that every time we do something, I'm always attached to their experience, right? So when I go to weddings, they're playing my songs. You know, when I go to birthdays, they're playing these songs. I'm in a club, radio still throwing, you know, playing throwbacks. It's like, man, I just want to thank you guys for always constantly supporting me, man, unconditionally. I really appreciate that.
0: All right, Akon is here on with the countdown. Let's do it. This is song number one.
2: Bruno Mars, I Just Might. Oh.

0: Akon's here. Akon's, the album Akon's Beautiful Day, it is out now. Jump on this album. Oh my God. Ringtone, of course, the track. Tour with Neo, all that. God, what else do people need to know, Akon, about Akon?
1: Man, listen, it's a lot coming. And of course, as you know, I always come bearing gifts. I got a new artist group called The Simian. Their record is going banoodles. It's called Sugar. Definitely make sure y'all check that out as well, too. They're the next biggest things ever. Remember, I told you that.
0: All right. Akon, thank you for hanging out, man.
1: Man, thank you, man.
0: Always a pleasure. At the end of every interview, fist bump to make it official. Give me a little
1: beer.
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1: Sunny skies Monday across the Wasatch Front with record-tying heat when we hit 91 degrees. Monday night will drop down to around 60 degrees under clear skies. Then Tuesday, it's record-breaking heat at 94 with more sunshine. I'm Chief Meteorologist Lindsay Storrs. Watch 2 News for First Alert weather updates.
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10: No delays on I-15 right now, but ramp work continues through the I-215 West Belt interchanges at I-80 Redwood Road and at California. Expect lane closures on 7th North for construction east of Redwood Road and slowing on I-80 eastbound after Washington Park and westbound through Summit Park. Right now, no delays into or out of the airport.
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3: iHeartRadio puts the spotlight on the neon trees. In 2004, singer-keyboardist Tyler Glenn and guitarist Chris Allen began playing together at the suggestion of Glenn's father when they were neighbors in Marietta, California. In 2005, Glenn and Allen moved to Provo, Utah, and officially formed the Neon Trees with the name chosen by Glenn, inspired by the lit neon trees on signs for In-N-Out Burger. The pair was joined by bass player Mike Lichty, drummer Jason Gibbons, and keyboardist Nathan Evans, and they released the EP Becoming Different People in 2006. Lichty, Gibbons, and Evans left the group soon afterwards and were replaced by Elaine Bradley on drums and percussion and bassist Brandon Campbell in 2007. Glenn writes or co-writes all the band's songs, heavily inspired by new wave artists. Campbell was previously in a band with Ronnie Vannucci Jr., drummer for The Killers. After seeing the band play, Vannucci arranged for Neon Trees to open up for The Killers on tour in 2008. He also helped the band sign a major label contract in late 2008. After building their popularity on tour and online, the band released their first full-length album, Habits, in 2010. Neon Trees performed the lead single, Animal, on Jimmy Kimmel Live that March, and it was used in several TV commercials. All things Neon Trees, info, music, and more are on iHeartRadio, keyword Neon Trees.
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0: this is what the Catholic Church, as a Catholic, I can say, what we need is a rebrand. 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
0: 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The Fred Show is on. Good morning, Kaylin.
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0: 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She's never lost 2 in a row in the history of the game. Jason, is today going to be historic? I don't know.
1: Better not be.
2: What was that?
1: I know yesterday was Mother's Day, but come on,
0: better
1: Shelly.
0: Not be. Yeah, where did that come from?
1: Not today, girl.
0: Not today. He doesn't want to write any more checks.
1: No, girl.
0: No. Waiting by the phone is new. Why did somebody get ghosted? A bunch of chances to win $1,000 on the program today. Kiki's Court is coming up as well. Ba-da-bop.
4: Girl, it's my man or my friends.
0: Mm. All right, let's start the week. Let's be positive. This is going to be a fully positive week. All positivity.

0: hot waiting by the phone? It's the Fred Show.
1: Hey, Melissa, good morning. Welcome to the program. How are you?
2: I'm good. How are you?
1: Doing great. What's going on with this guy, Noah? We need to know on waiting by the phone how you met, about any dates you've been on, and why you think you are being ghosted.
2: Okay, so I had a really great time with this guy, Noah. We met on a dating app, and he really stood out to me because, like, he really listened to everything I was saying. And I know that sounds like simple, but it's not as easy as you think to find.
1: Tell me about this man who listened to you. Tell me more about this. So you spoke and he was paying attention? Wow, this is something that most of us men could work on. But yeah, all right. So congratulations. Sounds like a keeper. You should marry him. What's the problem?
2: That's what I'm saying. And basically he planned something other than just like basic drinks. Like, he remembered that I love animals and especially kittens. So when we met up, we went to this like shelter to play with puppies and kittens and some other animals up for adoption.
3: I love that.
1: He took you to an animal rescue place for a
3: marry
1: day?
3: Him.
1: Wow, this dude's doing the most.
2: I know. I thought it was so creative and like another like amazing way to break the ice, you know, because like dating on apps, it's not the greatest. So I'm like, basically I'm smitten for him. And I'm like, I don't really understand. After that, we went to grab drinks. We had appetizers. And I just felt like he put in so much effort. And then why ghost me? You know, I really don't understand. I thought we had an amazing date. He went through all this effort. And then now he's just not really responding to me.
1: Right. So that makes sense. I mean, you're frustrated because you like the guy. And again, you know, very thoughtful first date. Really was listening and paying attention. And yet you have not heard from him since then. And I assume that you've reached out and he's not responding.
2: Yeah. Yeah, literally nothing. I'm like, hey, how's it going? No response.
1: Yeah. Okay. Well, let's play a song. We'll come back in a couple of minutes. We're going to call Noah. You'll be on the phone at the same time. We'll ask some questions on your behalf. At some point, you're welcome to jump in on the call. And the hope, as always, is that we can straighten this out and set you guys up on

0: Good morning. It's the Fred Show, part two of Waiting by the Phone. Hey, Melissa.
1: Hi.
0: Let's call this guy Noah. You met on one of the apps. You went on this date that you think was super thoughtful, and it was. I think we all agree. You had said that you like animals and rescue animals, so he set up this date where you went to a rescue, and honestly, like, everyone I feel like on the dating apps has very low investment early on. Doesn't try that hard. I'm guilty of this too. It's like, do you want a drink? You know, like, do you drink? Let's go there and do that and see how this goes, kind of thing. But this guy really tried, except you have not heard from him since this date that you thought went really well, and you want to know why.
1: Yeah.
0: Okay. Let's call Noah now. Good luck, Melissa. Hi, is this Noah?
2: Yeah, this is Noah.
0: Noah, good morning. My name is Fred. I'm calling from the Fred Show, the morning radio show. And I do have to tell you that we are on the radio right now, and I would need your permission to continue with the call. Can we chat for just a second? Would you mind? You can hang up anytime.
2: I guess that's fine.
0: Okay, good. Thank you. We're calling on behalf of a woman named Melissa, who I guess you met on a dating app recently, and you guys went out on a date. Do you remember her?
2: Yeah, I remember Melissa.
0: So what happened, Noah? Because we just talked to her, and she told us that she liked you and that you planned a great date, a very thoughtful date, that she felt like you were listening to her. And yet she says she's reached out to plan a second date, thinking that would happen, and you haven't responded to her at all, and she wants to know why. She's confused.
2: I mean, yeah, I just don't think things are really going to... I'm not really what she's looking for.
0: What does that mean? Because I don't know. I mean, I think maybe you are, because she's calling us and saying, hey, I like this guy. It was a great first date. It was unlike other dates I've been on. I want to see him again. So what is your take?
2: Yeah, I mean, my take is that she's a lesbian and that she's not into guys. And so I don't know why she called you guys.
0: That's your take? Or that's like, did she say that to you? Like, did she talk about the WNBA a lot? Like, I mean, what, you know, I guess I don't understand. Like, what is it that set you off?
2: No, I mean, like, we were sitting talking. I mean, like, you know, and it was a good time at first. Like, you know, we met on an app and we went and got drinks and we were hanging out. And then she was talking about how, like, she's bisexual and stuff. And I mean, you know,
0: okay.
2: It's pretty common knowledge that being bisexual isn't real. Like, it's just what people say when they're not ready to, like, fully come out of the closet.
0: Well. Whoa. And therein lies the problem. Is it pretty common knowledge that that's not real?
2: I mean, because you can't really, like both genders equally. Like,
0: I think you definitely can.
2: One way or the other. Like, and, you know, she made it very obvious that she leans more towards women.
0: Did she now? Okay, because I think you can. I think people do like both, and I think that's something that happens regularly. Let me bring Melissa in. I forgot to mention that. Melissa, so you brought up on the date that you like men and women, and he now believes that you favor women, even though you were on a date with a man.
1: Oh my God, I cannot believe this is why you ghosted me. Are you serious? Like, most guys think it's hot, so I don't really like know.
0: Well, I don't know if that's the right way. I don't think that's the way to think of it either. But so you told him that you date both genders on this date.
1: Yeah, it's slim pickings out here. I told you.
3: Oh, wait, that's why you're bisexual?
2: Right. So I'm. You're just low on choices, so you decide to be closeted.
0: Well, I don't think she's closeted.
1: I'm
0: because
1: not
0: she's
1: closeted. I'm bi. There's
0: rather
1: a
0: vocal
1: difference.
0: About it. Yeah.
4: The closet is open.
0: I mean, I have. There are a lot of problems here.
3: Yeah.
0: I have a lot of issues. One. Whether or not you believe in this at all. Two, that whether she said it. Three, why it is. I mean, according to you, it's like lack of inventory.
4: Right.
0: Like,
4: it's which, hard. I mean, it is hard.
0: But I think it's a little more than that. It's whatever. Okay.
5: Says the engaged one.
0: So why, Melissa, is he getting the impression that you favor one? Like, why is his takeaway that you like women more than men, but yet you're obviously interested in seeing him again?
1: Yeah, that's crazy. I'm... Bi means you like both genders. You're open.
0: Okay. All right. So she's open,
1: yeah.
0: Noah. And so she's, in this case, very open, wants
1: I'm
0: to be open to you.
2: Well, that sounds like a lack of commitment to me. And she just told me that, like, she's just low on choices. And so I'm not here to either be cheated on later down the road for a woman or to even feel like I'm just, like, your backup choice. I'm just a dude you found on the street where you're like, oh, my God, finally I found one. Like, I don't want to be that
1: a
2: guy.
1: Good one. Okay, I have high standards. That's all I'm saying.
0: I'm so confused. There are so many problems here.
4: She liked him, though.
0: Like, yeah, so she likes... All right, let's just give her the benefit of the doubt for 1 second and assume that she just likes everybody.
5: Right.
0: And so she liked you. So what difference does it make if she also... I mean... Look, Noah, you probably have an ex-girlfriend. Does she look identical to Melissa? I mean, again, these aren't the same thing, but I just mean everyone likes what they like, and I may like one thing in one person and one thing in another person. So, I mean, in this case, she's interested in both men and women, she says, and you happen to be a man, and she's interested in you. So why do you automatically assume that she would leave you for a woman?
2: Because when...
0: So you don't have a reason. You're just a little close-minded about this.
2: No. It's not that I'm closed-minded. It's that, you know, it's just something that people say when they're not ready to, like, fully come out as being a lesbian or being gay.
0: I don't think that's true. I think there are people who like both, but you know, okay, look, I'm not going to change this guy's mind.
3: No, you're not.
0: So, Noah, you don't want to go out with her again?
2: No.
0: Okay, Melissa, I don't know that I fully understand your position either. However, this
3: let's
0: guy
3: work on that.
0: This guy doesn't believe in what
3: you do.
4: She's just saying, may the best man or woman win her heart.
3: I hope
1: that's
3: she's attracted.
1: You get it? That's what I'm saying.
0: But it's supposed to be a little more than that. I think like real connection and investment. Yeah, but I don't
5: not
0: know.
5: Just giving up on men because you had some bad ones, and now you're just gonna. Try out women.
0: So Noah doesn't believe in any
4: just
0: of this.
4: Open-minded, bro.
0: Melissa's just trying things. I think maybe we all need to figure some things out and then, you know, maybe get back together at another time or maybe never. But look, Melissa, Noah, thank you. Thank you both for this, whatever this was.
4: And
0: and I wish you both the best of luck.
2: Yeah, take it easy.
1: Thank you.
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3: Lots of sunshine to start out your work week, and we'll also start it with record-breaking heat. We'll tie a record today at 91, then break a record tomorrow when we hit 94. Wednesday is still hot in the 90s, but we could get some isolated storms and gusty winds. I'm Chief Meteorologist Lindsay Storrs. Watch 2 News for First Alert weather updates.
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14: Traffic is off to a great start this morning with no crashes that have been reported and no incidents that have been reported. Not seeing any major delays on the main roads or the freeways. Draper to downtown takes 15 minutes. Spanish Fork to Lehigh takes 21. Clearfield to I-215 North is a 16-minute drive.
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1: My lady showed up to the roast of Kevin Hart last night looking for revenge during Netflix's live roast of Kevin Hart. So he, after Kevin, you know, of course, roasted Brady 2 years ago, he really was ready to come back, made a surprise appearance, joked about Kevin's past cheating scandal, telling the comedian, "You're the only person I know that leaves a game more often than I did." And then he explicitly joked about, "I'm talking about his affairs in Vegas. Was I not supposed to talk about that? I think I broke the rules. F it. I talked about it." If you didn't know, Kevin did cheat on his then pregnant wife, Aniko Hart, while in Vegas in 2017. He has since admitted that. So that happened. Brady is a minority owner in the Raiders as well as the Aces, the WNBA team in Vegas. So that's me explaining a joke, which never makes it funny. But if you didn't get it, I have been trying to go through jokes this morning, other jokes, but they all need to be bleeped and I don't know if they'd still be funny. So I will see what I can play you guys if I can. But Lizzo also got a bunch of laughs when she said that she and Kevin both get made fun of for their bodies, but she can lose weight and he can't get taller. That roast was part of the bigger Netflix is a joke fest with Shane Gillis serving as host. Dua Lipa is suing Samsung, claiming the company used her image without permission to sell TVs and other products, which is so random. The lawsuit says that they use these photos and videos featuring the pop star in promo and advertising campaigns with securing proper authorization. Dua's team argues that they, of course, benefited from her likeness. They're asking for them to stop, as well as some money. And by the way, speaking of money, The Devil Wears Prada 2 topped the box office in its second weekend, bringing in $43 million, so doing pretty good. Second was Mortal Kombat 2, then Michael in third, Sheep Detectives, then Billie Eilish, Hit Me Hard and Soft, the tour to close out the top five. If you want to catch up on anything you missed from our show, The Fred Show on Demand on the free iHeartRadio app.

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0: Hey. Yeah. More Fred Show next. Right here.
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2: A ridge of high pressure will bring sunshine and record heat to northern Utah for the next couple of days. Today we'll tie a record at 91. Tomorrow we'll break it when we hit 94. Then a cold front approaches the state Wednesday, giving us isolated storms and gusty winds. I'm Chief Meteorologist Lindsay Sores. Watch 2 News for First Alert weather updates.
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19: Traffic is starting to fill in this morning, but nothing is causing any major delays. There are no crashes that have been reported and no incidents that have been reported. Your drive times aren't too bad. Draper to downtown takes 15 minutes. Spanish Fork to Lehigh takes 21. Clearfield to I-215 North is a 16-minute drive.
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2: iHeartRadio puts the spotlight on the neon trees. In 2004, singer-keyboardist Tyler Glenn and guitarist Chris Allen began playing together at the suggestion of Glenn's father when they were neighbors in Marietta, California. In 2005, Glenn and Allen moved to Provo, Utah, and officially formed the Neon Trees with the name chosen by Glenn, inspired by the lit neon trees on signs for In-N-Out Burger. The pair was joined by bass player Mike Lichty, drummer Jason Gibbons, and keyboardist Nathan Evans, and they released the EP Becoming Different People in 2006. Lichty, Gibbons, and Evans left the group soon afterwards and were replaced by Elaine Bradley on drums and percussion and bassist Brandon Campbell in 2007. Glenn writes or co-writes all the band's songs, heavily inspired by new wave artists. Campbell was previously in a band with Ronnie Vannucci Jr., drummer for The Killers. After seeing the band play, Vannucci arranged for Neon Trees to open up for The Killers on tour in 2008. He also helped the band sign a major label contract in late 2008. After building their popularity on tour and online, the band released their first full-length album, Habits, in 2010. Neon Trees performed the lead single, Animal, on Jimmy Kimmel Live that March, and it was used in several TV commercials. All things Neon Trees, info, music, and more are on iHeartRadio, keyword Neon Trees.
3: iHeartRadio puts the spotlight on Usher. Usher Raymond IV was born on October the 14th, 1978 in Dallas, but grew up in Chattanooga. His father left the family when Usher was a year old, so Usher grew up with his mother, stepfather, and younger half-brother. Usher joined the local church youth choir in Chattanooga when he was 9 years old, and his grandmother discovered his ability to sing. His family moved to Atlanta to give Usher more opportunities to pursue a music career. At age 11, Usher joined R&B quintet The New Beginnings, and their album, New Beginnings, featuring Usher Raymond IV, was only available regionally and by mail order in 1991. It was later released nationally in April 2002. Usher competed on Star Search when he was 13, where he was spotted by a talent scout who arranged an audition with L.A. Reid. Usher signed a record contract, and his first song was Call Me a Mac on the soundtrack to the 1993 film Poetic Justice. Usher's self-titled solo debut, produced by Sean P. Diddy Combs, was released in August 1994. After graduating from high school, Usher worked on his second album, My Way. The album dropped in September 1997, and You Make Me Wanna became his first number one single, reaching the top slot in the UK. Usher made his acting debut with a recurring part on the TV sitcom Moesha, and later appeared in She's All That and the Disney TV movie Geppetto. All things Usher.
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0: And Kiki, you have a demographic of fans that I never knew about.
1: Really?
0: It is 50-plus-year-old white men.
1: What are they waiting? Come get me.
2: I'm in here every day.
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4: You guys, good morning. It's Monday, May 11th. It's my dad's birthday today. Happy birthday to my dad.
2: Happy birthday.
4: I don't know if I'm allowed to say how old he actually is. Let's go with, what's his sexy grown age? 55.
1: Ooh. Okay.
5: Yeah.
2: Yes.
4: Okay. What were you going to say?
1: 40.
4: Oh.
1: I think 40's
4: cute. Well, that would be weird because I'm older than that, so that would be strange.
1: Oh, okay. My bad.
4: I don't think that would work, no. But it is Monday. Good morning. Hi, Kaylin.
5: Hello. I was taking a sip. Good morning.
4: Boy, it was your turn to say hi. Hi, Jason.
6: Hi.
4: Hi, Paulina.
7: Hey.
4: Hi, Kiki.
1: Good morning.
4: Showbiz Shelly will be here in a little bit in the showdown. Back to $100 because it's a no-win streak, as Bella Hameen wrote. No win streak because she lost on Friday. She's never lost two in a row. We'll see if it happens in a little bit. You could make history this morning if you beat Shelly in the showdown. We'll get to headlines, the entertainment report, blogs this hour, new waiting by the phone. We got a bunch of chances to win $1,000 and Kiki's court coming up this morning. What are you working on, Kay?
5: I just have one question for these people who keep getting upset about Euphoria. And it is, do you know what this show is? We got to talk about this whole thing.
1: I noticed that. A lot of outrage right now.
5: Right.
1: Like, were you not there 5 years ago?
5: Confused.
4: Well, I feel like, what are we on, third season of Euphoria now?
5: Right.
4: I think people are probably just stumbling on it because it takes them 8 years to make a new season. So maybe people are just now figuring out they're supposed to be offended by this because they forgot.
5: For sure. But then say something about the first two seasons. I don't know. If people are acting brand new. It's very odd to me.
4: You guys didn't sell the new season very well initially. Paulina didn't.
1: It's my bad. So yeah, it's my bad.
4: I haven't been watching. Do I need to sit through the first episode that Paulina says is bad to then enjoy myself?
1: It's a little slow, in my opinion.
5: Again, okay, drugs, cartel, or legally crossing the border. Those are all things that happen in the first episode.
1: It's happening a little too slow for me, but it's fine. It does happen. It does happen. And then once you get past that, like the first 30 minutes, like you're good.
4: Okay. Okay, so you're the person who goes to the Fast and Furious movies then. You're the one.
1: I love those movies. Okay. I do.
4: Because it's happening fast enough for you.
1: Exactly.
4: We get to the drug dealing and the illegal immigration and the fast cars and the explosions. We get to it right away.
1: Yes.
4: Okay.
1: Opening scene. Okay. Let's go.
4: Also, on my list of things to get to this morning, the very first thing that I see when I look at our little show ideas chalkboard that we have a chalkboard, and we write with actual chalk our ideas each day. And the one that, this is more of like a motivational statement, I would say. I mean, this is something that I could see perhaps stenciled in someone's kitchen or maybe on a nice throw pillow in the living room or something, but it's from Kaylin, and it says, without context, when my full body is hairless, I feel like I can do anything.
5: Yes, retweet. I retweet myself. And also, I want to know what makes you guys feel like you can do anything, you know?
4: Wow. Well, Jason, what is it for you? Is it after you eat something specific? Is it after, you know, what is it for you when you feel like, you know what, at this moment, I am unstoppable?
6: I sort of felt like that on Saturday because I had the whole house vacuumed and every single piece of laundry done.
1: Whoa.
6: And I was like, wow, I feel unstoppable. Yeah. Like Sia.
5: Wow.
6: You know?
5: Today.
4: No, I feel the same way. Like Sunday night, all the laundry's done. Maybe a little cleaning of the house. Maybe a little grocery, grocery situation.
6: Ooh,
4: in the fridge.
6: Full thing of groceries. Yes.
4: Ain't no one talking to me. Ain't no one. You can't say anything to me. What
5: no,
4: are you gonna
5: crushing
4: do?
5: Life.
6: Yes.
4: There's nothing to be done. Like I'm laying there. There's nothing to be done. And what could you possibly say to me?
6: Exactly.
4: Nothing. Kiki, what is it for you? This is the feeling that you're unstoppable.
1: Oh, when I have a clear calendar, like when I have a day to myself, like there's no responsibility. I don't need to be anywhere. I don't have to report to anybody.
6: Yes.
1: That is the man. It's just me TikTok in my couch. It's a beautiful scene.
4: Yeah. Yeah. Yes. Paulina.
7: Me. Let's see. I think mine would have to be probably very close to that. Like when I have nothing going on, I have a babysitter on call,
1: yes.
7: And I have nowhere to be, which is rare too. But like that is everything to me. And if the laundry's done, because my laundry lives, I live out of my dryer, kind of like Fred.
1: Same.
7: But like it's bad because I have to go to the basement, and then like me and Javi, my husband, both have to go. Yeah, we live out of a dryer. It's not great.
4: Well, how do you live out of your dryer? I mean, I live out of my dryer because I'm the only one who lives there. So the only person using said dryer is me.
7: Yeah.
4: Meaning that.
7: I mean, I got like a little laundry room situation going on, but if you were to go in there, you would think that's the closet because all of our clothes are there, the baby's clothes. Like, I'm always doing laundry and I never bring it upstairs. Like, that's the problem.
1: Same.
7: So I live out of the dryer.
4: I see.
1: Laundry is my biggest op in life.
7: Yes.
1: Like, that's my biggest downfall, laundry.
7: Yeah. It takes
6: really,
7: me out.
6: It's so relaxing to me.
1: I can accomplish so many things in my life, but laundry never stops.
4: Okay, so for Kaylin, the unstoppable feeling is hairlessness.
7: Mm-hmm.
4: But for Paulina, it's when the laundry's folded from the dryer.
7: Yes.
4: So we get real strange.
7: Oh, yeah.
4: You know, an extreme range of different things that make us feel powerful.
7: Yeah, don't forget a babysitter, too.
4: A babysitter.
7: Yeah.
4: Well, that should tell you everything you need to know about the life stages in this room. Because for one person, it's hairlessness, and for the other person, it's having a babysitter on call. So, yeah.
7: Well.
4: And I wanted to bring this up earlier, speaking of Mother's Day, which was yesterday. I hope everyone had a great Mother's Day. My sister may have mastered Mother's Day. And I first want to say this. My sister is an amazing woman. She's an amazing mother. Mm-hmm. Does a great job with my nieces, Polly and Maeve. She also has an incredible husband. And yes, if you've been around for a while, you know I was a little skeptical of the artist formerly known as Death Metal, a.k.a. my brother-in-law. But those days are over. This man has more than earned his keep. And in fact, I like him more than I like her, quite frankly, even though I just said all those nice things about her. However, she texted me yesterday morning at like 10 o'clock in the morning with a picture of an iPad on a bed that I wasn't familiar with and surroundings that I wasn't familiar with.
7: Okay.
4: And I looked, I said, you're in a hotel.
7: Yes, she is.
4: And she said, yes, I am.
7: Hell yeah.
4: So for Mother's Day,
7: yes.
4: Colin, my brother-in-law, got her a hotel room from, I think it was 3 p.m. Saturday until checkout on Sunday. And so for Mother's Day, half of the day, she spent sleeping for 13 straight hours without the children.
5: I love this for her.
7: That's exactly what Mother's Day is about. When you guys ask, what do we want? That's what we want. Leave us alone, please. Please.
4: And I just want to say, I don't think people are getting this right. I mean, I think a lot of people might see that as counterproductive or counterintuitive. But the fact is, that's all she wanted. She wanted 13 hours of straight uninterrupted sleep. And that's what she got. Now, granted, you know, she didn't show up for Mother's Day until about halfway through the day. But boy, was she rested, I assume, when she got there and ready to go. But, you know, think about how most people celebrate Mother's Day. It's like we get up and then we got to get dressed.
5: Pretend
4: and
5: you like the breakfast kind of, that they make you.
4: Right, we got to go to some kind of, or then maybe we go to a brunch. But then I'm still babysitting, taking my kids out in public. And look, 364 days of the year, you're caring for these people. And then on Mother's Day, you're being honored for this. So I believe that you should be able to celebrate this however you choose. And if that's how you choose to be away from your family, then I think that is a valid thing to do. And I think more people should be doing this.
7: Fred,
4: I think all the hotels should be sold out.
7: Fred for president. Whoa. Like, come on. Like, 2028, whatever. This is you. This is your year. That is all we want. And I promise you, like, that is okay. Like, we want that break. We don't want to be asked where things are. Like, my husband, Javi, I didn't get the hotel room. So next year, I need him to upgrade me. But I did get 2 hours of rotting and taking a bath by myself.
5: Wow.
7: And I didn't get to do bath time yesterday either. I didn't have to do that.
5: That's
7: amazing.
5: He
7: took care of it. Yes, he did. Thank you. And it was amazing. So more of that, please.
4: Because, you know, I was giving her a crazy hard time. She's texting me. I'm like, oh, really? So, you know, you're not going to spend time with your kids on Mother's Day? I'm sure they're at home just crying for their mom.
7: You know,
4: I was giving her a hard time. But the fact is, I don't think they even cared. I don't think they knew. And she got this respite. It was like a... I don't even know. I don't know what that's all she wanted to do, though. It wasn't like go out to dinner and have drink. It was nothing. It was literally give me a bed in a room where a toddler is not going to crawl in the middle. Because I guess that's Maeve's thing. The 2-year-old is she likes to get up early and crawl into their bed, but she doesn't want to sleep. She wants to play.
5: Oh, hell no.
7: Of course.
4: So there's no, like, I guess it would be one thing if the little 2-year-old, you know, crawls in and goes back to bed. Like, fine, I guess we can work with that. But no, I guess that's not what she wants to do. She wants to, you know, it's playtime. It's where the cats and what are we doing and why are we not awake and why are we not doing things?
7: Mm-hmm.
4: And so, Colin can deal with that. Now, what I want to know is when Colin says he wants a hotel room for Father's Day for 18 hours, I wonder if that, how that's going to go
7: over. No. Don't make me cut this microphone off. No, not happening.
1: You're not down for that, Paulina? Javi can't get a hotel room?
7: Absolutely not. Father's Day, you better be with your kids.
1: He just wanted to take a bath by himself.
7: Absolutely not.
4: I don't know. Javi just texted me. He said that when he's hairless, he's powerful.
5: So I don't know. On his podcast. Next topic.
4: Yeah, no, I listened to it. That's where Kalen got the idea. Next time, give him some credit. But yeah, he said, when my full body is hairless, Fred, I feel like I can do anything. I thought it was strange that he was telling me this. But I mean, hey, the man wants a hotel room so he can manscape in peace for Father's Day. Fred Show.

0: biggest stories of the day.
1: Someone texted 855-591-1035. After I've had three beers, I feel like I can do anything.
2: Yeah, hell yeah.
1: A lot of people feel that way. Maureen said Kristen Bell posted how Father's Day is dad's leaving to go golfing and having a day off, and we need to normalize giving mom a break on Mother's Day. Yeah.
2: Yeah.
1: Yeah, I correct. Agree. I think moms think, like, generally speaking, I think there's a lot of mom guilt. And I don't know. I mean, you guys tell me if, well, Paulina, you tell me if I'm wrong. I don't mean to speak on behalf of, you know, moms, because I'm not one. But I got to think there's mom guilt. And it's like, well, if I take, if my way of celebrating Mother's Day is not to be around my kids, I feel like some people might judge that, or mm-hmm. you might feel bad about it. But no, I think we should normalize. You get a full on break.
2: I couldn't agree more. I'm telling you, like, yes, mom guilt is real. You got to work past it at least one day a year. I know it's hard every day, but that one day, just take it for yourself. And I guarantee your sister came back yesterday to the brunch, wherever they met up at, a whole different woman. She was rested.
1: I'm sure she did.
2: She was ready to take the day on. Like, normalize this, please.
1: Yeah, hairless and powerful. That's just what I heard from Kaylin. I don't know if my sister. I don't really know how she does that. But yeah, yeah. It's just strange. Yep. It would be a strange thing for me to know. Mm-hmm. Also, now I'm not. I don't choose violence this early on a Monday. But this is another text that we got. Hot take: mothers make more sacrifices for their children than men, so they deserve the hotel room more. More than men. I don't know.
2: Oh.
1: I'm not.
3: Every relationship is different. Everyone's calmed down.
1: I think it's different sacrifices. I think there are examples of where, you know, roles are potentially reversed. I wouldn't say that, but okay. Let's do some headlines.
2: Yeah.
1: The sacrifices are different, exactly. And I think, you know, we've had this conversation before. I don't choose it today, though. So anyway, I'm not talking about that. I'm not talking about tipping, because that, you know, I don't feel like that today. What are some of the other topics that we get to on this program that just seem to light everybody off?
2: Oh, internships. Internships. And salaries.
1: Oh, internships. Yeah, money. Mm-hmm. I've got a story for you, Kiki, in a minute about Spirit. I mean, just an absolute, it gets even worse.
4: Oh, no. Okay.
1: The Spirit story has gotten even worse on a personal level. But this is insane. A Frontier Airlines flight that was headed to Los Angeles struck and killed a person who had reportedly run onto a runway at Denver International Airport on Friday night. The person had breached the airport perimeter fence and was walking across the runway when the Airbus hit them during takeoff. Air traffic control audio captured the pilots urgently reporting, "We just hit someone," before aborting takeoff as smoke and an engine fire broke out on the plane. Passengers described what was obviously a chaotic evacuation using emergency slides as smoke filled the cabin. Authorities say the victim was not an airport employee and had intentionally trespassed onto the field. And now the FAA, TSA, and NTSB are investigating how the person got onto the runway and whether airport security had failed. Very tragic. The Trump administration, and we don't do a lot of politics on here, but you might like this one, may consider suspending the federal gas tax to give Americans some relief at the pump. The energy secretary said Sunday, this comes as the national average gas prices climbed to $4.52 a gallon, which is up $1.38 from this time a year ago. And that's the average. I saw $6 this morning driving in for just general, you know, regular unleaded gasoline. So it's pretty outrageous. 17 Americans who were aboard a cruise ship affected by the hantavirus are being flown back to the U.S. and evaluated by federal health officials. According to the CDC, the passengers are from this boat that we've been talking about. And it's been docked for a while now. They were met in Spain by CDC medical teams that questioned them about possible exposure to the virus. None of the 17 have tested positive, according to one news report, and their names have not been released. They're being transported on a special chartered flight to Omaha, of all places, where the National Quarantine and Biocontainment Units are located. Once they get there, then they're going to assess each person. I'm not going on a cruise. I'm not doing it. I'm not saying everybody who goes on a cruise gets the hantavirus or whatever, but then there's this story, the norovirus has sickened 115 people on a Caribbean Princess cruise.
4: Oh, no.
1: So this is separate from that, but the CDC reported that 115 people, including 102 passengers and 13 cabin crew, or crew members, I should say, were sickened by neurovirus aboard the Caribbean Princess cruise ship during its April 28th to May 11th voyage. 3,100 people, 1,100 crew. They were in the Northwest Atlantic heading to the Dominican Republic when the outbreak was reported. The crew then ramped up. See, I don't know. One person gets the poops. Now everyone's got the poops. And then we're on this boat. And then they just leave you out there because they don't know what to do. You know, so it's like you can just stay there for a while until we figure this out. No. No, you're trapped. You can't go anywhere. No, Jason, no cruises.
3: Absolutely not. I could never. That not after all this and I get seasick? Absolutely not.
1: Kiki, this is for you. Your brain feels a little frayed by your phone potentially. And a simple fix. This is wild. Deep research on this, by the way, in the Washington Post. A simple fix would be to put your phone away for a 2-week digital detox.
4: 2 weeks?
1: Could you do it? Yeah. 2 weeks without your phone.
4: Fred, 2 weeks is crazy.
1: Okay. Well, they studied 467 adults. They used an app to block internet access on their phones for 14 days. Calls and texts were still allowed.
4: Oh, no.
1: As a result, their screen time was cut roughly in half from 314 minutes to 161 minutes a day. And by the end, everybody showed better focus, improved mental health, and higher self-reported well-being. And that held true at the 4-week mark when they've been back online for 2 weeks. So you can still text and you can still call. But you can't be on TikTok or in any of the other stuff for 2 weeks and your mental health improves.
4: Nah, man. My For You page needs me. Like, the timeline needs me, bro. I can't take 2 weeks off. That's crazy.
1: Even if it improves your mental, I guarantee it would improve my mental health if all I could do was call and text.
4: For two weeks. Oh.
1: Then I couldn't look at anyone's mean Facebook comments. I couldn't look at any mean Instagram comments. I couldn't look at this text line. I wouldn't be able to look at anything.
4: I mean, it would be a cool experiment. I would probably personally just glitch and, like, I don't know, malfunction. But you know, I could see it being a cool experiment, but I tried it on a cruise ship and I almost jumped. Remember? So yeah.
1: Again, not good Wi-Fi.
4: You know,
1: we got a hantavirus. We got norovirus. We got bad Wi-Fi in some cases.
4: Yeah.
1: And we got a mentally unstable Kiki amidst all.
4: Yeah.
1: But see, that's the conundrum, right? Because you might go crazy without your phone, but how long are you crazy before you're well again? You know what I'm saying? Like, cause, all right, take your phone away to improve your mental health. You go nuts. You lose it. We have to check you into rehab.
4: Yes.
1: But then, is it 2 weeks? Is it a month? Is it 6 weeks before you're a normal person and now you're happy and then we don't give you your phone back? How long?
4: I don't even know. I don't know for it. I just don't know. I feel like I would be twirling like Britney. You know, like I would just be spinning in circles with knives and, like, I don't know what I would be doing.
3: It takes 2 weeks to break a habit, right? So I feel like, you know.
1: Mm-mm. Well, and you wouldn't even have to shave your head, I don't think, because you just take one of your wigs off and then you can just...

0: with him, so they give him a bad score, you know, just because he's there. But I would think those scores would be even worse. But as you know, I once had a bad Uber score, and it's gotten much better. 4.94 is where we're at now.
1: Oh, that's not bad.
0: Who has the worst Uber score in the room? It was Shobin Shelley, one of the nicest people on our show, had like a 3. Whoa. I mean, she was basically banned from Uber. And I have no idea how her score was so bad, because she's such a nice person. But which one of you has the lowest score? Because I guarantee it's not a 4.94. That's not the lowest.
2: No. I have a 5.0.
1: What?
2: Okay. Yeah, treat me accordingly.
0: Oh. You have a 5? So no one's ever given you less than a 5?
2: Well, I don't know. I don't know how it works if they allow some of those. But, like, I actually prefer Lyft. But you unlock special, like, features when you become a 5.0. Oh. So just talk to me nice.
0: Stop it. No, you don't.
2: Yes, you do.
0: What do you get?
2: There's like, a specific type of ride that, like, only you can request. And they literally told me it's not, like, a black car. It's, like, a little bit more. I guess you have more choices or whatever. But when I clicked it, it said, like, only a certain group of people get this because of your rating. And I was like, hell yeah. Sometimes drivers thank me for being a customer when I get in, you know?
3: Oh, wow.
2: Yeah.
0: How long have you had this Uber account? Is this the same Uber account you've had forever, or did you just recently get a new one?
2: Oh, Lyft. I use Lyft mostly, but over 10 years.
0: Oh, so I don't know what my Lyft score is, because I was talking Uber specifically. So
2: I don't use Uber like that.
3: I got banned from Uber because my account got hacked by someone in Colombia.
2: Oh.
3: And so I woke up and there was like all these charges. They were just gallivanting around Bogota. So I was like, obviously that is not me, as I am in America. And so they canceled my account. So I have to use Lyft as well. But I'm at a 4.9. So I'm not as good.
2: Good for you guys. That's really good.
0: 5.0 on Lyft. So what am I not getting anything? They don't give me any of this stuff.
2: Well, you don't use it, though, do you?
0: Not really, but I got a 5.0. What is that about?
2: Okay,
0: give
2: girl.
0: Me the thing.
2: Yeah. Use it more, and they'll start giving you the access.
0: Give me the VIP, man. I got the same thing. I wonder if it's easier, if the scoring is easier on Lyft than Uber. Because the only reason I one time sent an Uber. No, I was on a. Was I on a date? I was on a date, and I got an Uber for someone else, like for the person I was on a date with, to get her home, and she threw up in the Uber on my account.
2: Not great.
1: Oh, wow.
0: So I got it. My score went down for that, and I had to pay the cleanup fee, and then I tried to dispute it, like, hey, it wasn't me, and they're like, well, you're the one that put drunkie in an Uber. I'm like, well, that's the point of the Uber, I thought, is to put drunkie in the Uber, you know? And so, anyway, it took me 2 years before that bad score went up. I guess every 2 years it rolls over, and some of the, you know, like, whatever, you're...
2: Oh.
0: 2 year plus scores go away.
2: Yeah.
0: And a survey found that several major tourist destinations are among the cities that travelers regret visiting. What would you say is the number one city in the U.S. that a tourist would regret visiting? Actually, not even in the U.S. This is, these are all North America. Oh. Number one.
2: Well, then it's not.
0: Okay, no guesses. Yeah, Las Vegas, guys. Las Vegas.
1: Yeah, that's on my list.
0: New York City, Miami, Orlando, which is Paulina's favorite place, and then Cancun rounded out the top.
2: What?
4: I hate this list.
2: Yeah. Vegas is great. Cancun is great.
4: Right, go to Cancun.
3: I can see New York, though, but I don't get Vegas.
1: I don't like Vegas.
4: I don't like Vegas either. I got married there.
2: That's
4: a
2: you problem.
1: It's too much.
4: Jason, we said this last time we went to Vegas for my wedding. It's manufactured fun. It's just,
3: yeah,
4: it's all
3: it is
4: built
3: true.
4: And fake and not real. I'm not really in New York, New York.
2: You're not. Wait, I'm not.
4: No, Caitlin,
1: you're not in Paris.
2: No wonder.
0: I was at the Eiffel Tower. That's not the Eiffel Tower.
2: Fred and I went to the Eiffel Tower together. What are you talking about? Okay, now I hate
0: Stop
2: Vegas.
0: It right now.
4: Told you.
2: They have a roller coaster.
0: The report said that common complaints across the destinations included overcrowding, rising travel costs, cleanliness issues, and long waits at major attractions. That's what people don't like. Today, National Eat What You Want Day and National Women's Checkup Day.
2: Yes.
0: Well, you can't eat what you want and then go to the doctor. So that's what the juxtaposing days.
2: Go figure.
0: And they should have them on different days. Today should be Eat What You Want. Maybe like a week or two from now should be Women's Checkup Day. But whatever. Get a checkup. Be healthy, please. Thank you. The Entertainment Report blogs, a new waiting by the phone. Why did somebody get ghosted? All coming up. It's the Fred Show. Back in 3.

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1: All right, y'all. The series finale of Euphoria will be the longest in HBO history, clocking in at 93 minutes. So there's going to be a lot going on with that. And while we're talking about the show, the last season, the latest season, which is the third and final of Euphoria, began stirring up controversy after a new storyline shows Sydney Sweeney's character, Cassie, turning to OnlyFans, you know, making adult-style content in order to make money. Now, people were first, quote-unquote, outraged when she was making content dressed as a baby. Most recently, people are upset after she's shown filming more explicit content, including scenes where she's topless and another with her being very kind to herself for online viewers. And this storyline has it sparked a lot of really intense reactions, with some fans calling it one of the most shocking plot lines yet. First of all, this is Euphoria. Like, I don't understand. Did you guys watch the other two seasons? I'm confused. Are you okay? Second of all, the most shocking storyline, I can think about four others that I can't even say on this morning radio show. So yes. I'm having a hard time understanding all the outrage.
2: Yeah, if you're easily offended, then that's not the show for you. Sorry.
1: No. And like, think of what Nate's dad was doing in high school. Mm-hmm. Think of, mm-hmm. I mean, everything that Rue is doing. Cartels and drugs. I don't know. I just think it's very interesting that like someone just making private content on OnlyFans has caused such a ruckus. But some of the adult content creators have praised the show for bringing attention to the platforms. But yeah, people are upset, and I'm a little perplexed on that one. Did you guys see Savannah Guthrie's Mother's Day post?
3: Yes.
1: Heartbreaking. So I mean, I just was scrolling and I was like, oh, my gut punch. But the Today host commemorated Mother's Day by sharing this video, a very emotional video with several clips of Nancy before she was believed to be abducted from her Tucson home by a masked man in the early hours of February 1st. We still don't know what happened to her. She writes, "Mother, daughter, sister, Nani, we miss you with our every breath. We will never stop looking for you. We will never be at peace until we find you." And then she went into saying, "Hey, we need help. Someone knows something. You can make a difference." Gave the FBI number to call. That's 1-800-CALL-FBI. And she just said, "You can be anonymous." She reminded, "The reward remains. Please keep praying to bring her home." And no suspects as of now have been identified, but a $100,000 reward has been offered by the FBI. I know her family personally pledged $1 million, I think, and then some other places have said they will pay as well. So it's just really heartbreaking. But the video got me. You see her siblings, and so sad. Right turn alert to our iHeartRadio podcast, Las Culturistas. I love, love, love. It's with Bowen Yang from SNL and Matt Rogers, who is also hysterical and so darn cute. But they said that their dream guest, Bowen said, is Celine Dion. He said, "I'll retire and disappear in case that motivates any of my enemies." So that will be his pinnacle if he gets to talk to Miss Celine Dion. And they've gotten a lot of really big names. They've kind of made a, you know, a reputation of being able to have these big names on and people to feel comfortable. But yeah, Celine Dion, and something tells me she would probably do it in a similar or on a similar note. Maluma said his dream collab would be Bruno Mars. So we just need Bruno to come on back to this century, this decade, and then they can collab on a song, and it'll be perfect. If you want to catch up on anything you missed from our show, you can always do that on the iHeartRadio app, as well as if you want to follow us on social, Fred Show Radio on YouTube and Instagram, The Fred Show TikTok. You can find us. We're everywhere.
2: Paulina, I need you to hit the my little song button there so I can play a little song, a little background song. I need you to hit the song button.
4: You got it.
2: Yeah, thank you. Mm-hmm. Thank you. I just want to take a moment. It's a love story gone so wrong. Involves Spirit Airlines, and it's really upsetting.
5: Just smile for me.
2: It's a beautiful song.
5: Let the day begin.
2: You know this one, guys? On the Wings of Love?
3: So good.
2: Jason, you like this song?
6: I think so.
3: You've heard it in a commercial.
6: Okay.
2: Yeah. Oh, I thought I heard you go, yes. That was Kiki, I guess.
3: Yeah,
2: okay, never mind. Okay, hold on. Kiki, if you want to sing along. I mean,
3: don't threaten me with a good time.
2: No, here it is.
3: Come on now. Everybody grab your wings.
5: On the Wings of Love.
3: That's all I know.
2: Yeah.
3: Bye.
2: Got it. Oh, man. Beautiful.
4: Yeah. Oh,
2: I feel so bad, too, because a buddy of mine is a former Spirit pilot who learned via email that he didn't have a job anymore. And he sent me a picture of, like, all the Spirit airplanes in the desert in Arizona because they've moved them all to the desert where they won't rust. Oh, and it's just, like, 50 Spirit planes just lined up. And he sent me the picture with, like, a crying emoji. Like, because he's so sad because he can't fly the planes anymore because the airline's gone. But then to make matters worse, you guys, a former Spirit Airlines flight attendant says that she lost more than just her job after the airline suddenly shut down. Her boyfriend dumped her, too. Why?
1: What?
2: She went to TikTok and she said that he had only stayed with her for the free flight benefits.
3: Oh, that's messed up. That
2: Jason!
6: Spirit? Like, at least...
1: It's transportation, like, okay?
6: Go for any higher quality if what that's even a relationship.
2: Hold on. You probably, you know, Spirit had reciprocal agreements. Most of the airlines have agreements where you can fly on other airlines, too.
6: Okay.
2: So, or get discounts at least. So it's not necessarily that they could only go to, you know, Fort Walton Beach or wherever, or whatever weird place Spirit, you know, went. Because you know how Spirit was like the airline where it would say that it was going to Boston, but really you were landing somewhere in New Hampshire or something, you know? Like it said, it used to say you're going to Phoenix, but you were really landing like 30 miles away from the Phoenix airport. And like a lot of people, I guess, didn't like read the fine print. So, or you know what I mean? Like there were a few situations like that where it was a little misleading. Nonetheless, after Spirit abruptly ceased operations earlier this month, she said the relationship fell apart in just like basically hours. She joked that the breakup made her realize he only dated me for my flight benefits, but admitted the situation had been emotionally and financially difficult. The story struck a nerve online, and thousands of former Spirit employees are still dealing with the layoffs and uncertainty, of course. 17,000 people were left without a job, so that isn't funny. She got broken up with because she could no longer offer him free travel.
3: That's so low down. What a dirty dog.
6: So low.
3: Mm-hmm.
2: Isn't that messed up?
3: Yes.
2: I mean, it's crazy. I'm just curious quickly, 855-591-1035. Have you ever been dumped because of your inability to provide a benefit that you once could? Like, did you work at the Marriott down the street or something, and then you got fired or you left, and so no longer $60 rooms are available to you or whatever? And so the person was like, forget this, I'm out. You know, I liked staying at the Marriott for $60 or whatever the deal
1: was. Right, not gonna see that.
2: You know, maybe, don't have a girlfriend, haven't had one in a long time, but I wonder, you know, if I were dating someone and I got them incredible nosebleed tickets to every show, because mm-hmm. that's what we get these days are nosebleed tickets. Yes. I mean, and then they fire me. Let's say they fired me, you know, and I would still know Jason because he'll have a job forever. But I mean, then I wouldn't be able to get you the nosebleed tickets anymore. I might get dumped.
1: Mm-hmm.
2: I mean, that's a possibility. Have you guys ever had a perk?
1: Yeah.
2: And like, for example, Jason worked at Menards, the home improvement store, for a while.
1: Yeah.
2: Were you getting your boyfriend's discounts?
6: No, but we would have a problem if Mike all of a sudden couldn't work on cars anymore, because, like, where do I even get an oil change? And how much does it even cost? I wouldn't know.
1: No, you don't. You don't want to know.
6: Yeah.
1: I used to pretend to like a boy when I was little, like maybe, what, like fifth, sixth grade, to use his pool.
3: Oh,
7: that's nice.
1: Yeah, but then when he moved, I didn't want to talk to him anymore because he didn't have the pool.
3: That's crazy.
1: Uh-huh.
6: Dang.
1: So it happened.
7: Didn't you also date a street pharmacist? At one point?
1: Yes, I did.
7: Okay.
1: My last year of high school.
7: That's
1: yes,
7: a perk.
1: I did.
6: Was that for the perks?
1: It was a perk. It was a perk. But you know what? It's okay.
2: A street pharmacist.
1: It's okay, though. Okay. You know,
6: an entrepreneur.
1: I wish he did a little better
7: small
1: work,
7: business.
1: A little more quality work. But that's okay.
7: No, I mean, listen, it was... That's good work,
1: sales,
7: man.
1: Were low. Yeah. Sales were very low sometimes.
6: It's grinding.
2: Yeah, you managed your own KFC before your radio career, before you became famous.
3: Yeah.
2: I mean, were there men lining up trying to get free KFC?
3: No, just my family. Yeah, and they all disowned me when I left there, too. Like, no more bowls, no more mashed potato bowls, no more honey barbecue wings. Yeah, people act funny when you don't have the perks anymore. Crazy.
2: It's tragic.
1: Yes, they do.
2: I had a girl pretend to like me in high school when I was the assistant manager of Blockbuster Video. That's right. I was the assistant manager at 16 years old, which is sort of crazy. But she pretended to like me because she lost one of the movies. And I do I have to explain what Blockbuster is? Like,
7: probably.
2: Are we there where people don't know? So there used to be a place, there were thousands of them, called Blockbuster, mm-hmm. and you'd roll up on this thing, and they had DVDs and movies and video games that you could rent for up to 3 days, and you'd go home and you'd watch it. This is before streaming. I know that's hard to believe. And you'd watch it, and then you'd bring it back, and then maybe you go in there and get another one. Well, if you lost one of the movies, it was $100. That was how much it cost to replace the movie, at least that's what Blockbuster said. So this lady, the girl, she lost a movie. I made that problem go away for her. I'm not going to tell you how. I guess the statute of limitations is up on that, but I made the problem go away so that she didn't have to pay $100, and she liked me up until I did that, and then it got cold after that. Mm-mm. Saved her $100.
6: $100 is crazy.
3: It is.
6: That's a crazy fine for losing a movie.
1: Mm-hmm.
2: Yeah, that's what they said. They claimed that the movies cost $100 each. That's what they claimed. What?
3: Yeah, that was wild. Even the library fees were weird, too. Like,
1: they were.
3: Yeah. Like, this book did not cost you $800.
1: But like, at the time, like, you couldn't get it online. So it, like, probably was that valuable. Like, where else are you going to get the Titanic if you need to watch it? I get it.
4: Both tapes.
1: Right.
3: The library's still looking for me.
1: Right.
3: Still older.
1: They don't have money for more books.
3: My bad.
2: Somebody said, to receive flight benefits, you have to either be married or officially designated as a domestic partner. I don't know about that, because I know people that have made people their domestic partner, quote unquote, on paper so that they could get flight benefits, but they're really not. They're not married or anything.
1: I get them from my friend's mom all the time.
2: Yeah, so I don't know. But all I'm saying is this lady got dumped. I mean, she lost her job, then she got dumped. This is awful. Like, what kind of human are you?
3: Mm-hmm. No.
2: Someone said, I won Somber tickets. They're not in the nosebleed section, are they? Oh, okay, probably.
1: Free is free.
3: Right. We said we'll get you in the building. Right. We didn't say where.
1: Right. You'll hear Touch My Body Tender.
2: Yeah, you know, beggars can't be choosers. Right?
1: No.
2: You
1: paid nothing for them.
2: When they're free. Right. No money is no money. No money changing hands is no money changing hands. Right. You understand me? Listen, vlog is next. Waiting by the phone is new. Why did somebody get ghosted? Money with Jobin, Shelley, and more next on The Fred Show.

0: weekend. Good Mother's Day. Thank you for having us on the radio, the iHeart app, YouTube, Facebook, TikTok, and Instagram. Search for The Fred Show. In one city in Illinois, they would not let my grandmother close on her house because my mom had a bunch of unpaid library fees, and she had to pay them in order to sell her house. So that stuff will come back to you.
1: Whoa. That's crazy.
2: That is wild.
3: Gotta lean on your house from the library.
2: From the library.
0: Wow. Like, you think you can get away from it because you just, if you just don't go to the library, but no, it's not going to work. Someone said, I'm a dog groomer. My family loves taking advantage of free anything. Well, I hope if you stop dog grooming, they don't break up with you, your family.
3: Can your Fred Show family, get out?
0: My best friend's boyfriend at the time worked for Hilton, and he ended up cheating on her, and they split, but he never took her off the friends and family benefits program, and she's absolutely booked rooms with his discount. Okay. All right. Yeah, you got to remember to do that, I guess. I used to work for a hotel as a security officer. I used to get a lot of discounts on rooms and events. I put my 2 weeks in, and she broke up with me. Man. I mean, your relationship was that fragile? That, you know, a couple bucks off a hotel room is all it took? Damn.
3: Sometimes it is.
0: That's tough, yeah. Uh-huh. Blogs or audio journals, waiting by the phone. Why didn't somebody get ghosted? It's new. And next, we'll get to the entertainment report. $100 with Shelly. She's never lost two in a row. We'll see if history's made today. And we're commercial-free next.
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18: No crashes have been reported, but traffic is starting to fill in, especially in Tooele County. Northbound on Highway 36 near I-80 in the construction zone. Eastbound on 201 in the usual spots. 84th West to I-15 takes 13 minutes. And in the construction zone, southbound on the west side, Belt 215 between I-80 and 201.
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1: From the Big O Tires Weather Center.
2: Sunny skies and record heat in northern Utah today. We'll tie that record high when we hit 91 degrees. Tonight we drop down to right around 60 for our overnight low under clear skies. Tomorrow, sunny with record heat again when we hit 94. I'm Chief Meteorologist Lindsay Storrs. Watch 2 News for First Alert weather updates.
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16: No crashes have been reported, but traffic is starting to fill in, especially in Tooele County, northbound on Highway 36 near I-80 in the construction zone, eastbound on 201 in the usual spots, 84th west to I-15 takes 13 minutes, and in the construction zone southbound on the west side, Belt 215 between I-80 and 201.
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19: 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Usher Raymond IV was born on October the 14th, 1978 in Dallas, but grew up in Chattanooga. His father left the family when Usher was a year old, so Usher grew up with his mother, stepfather, and younger half-brother. Usher joined the local church youth choir in Chattanooga when he was 9 years old, and his grandmother discovered his ability to sing. His family moved to Atlanta to give Usher more opportunities to pursue a music career. At age 11, Usher joined R&B quintet The New Beginnings, and their album, New Beginnings, featuring Usher Raymond IV, was only available regionally and by mail order in 1991. It was later released nationally in April 2002. Usher competed on Star Search when he was 13, where he was spotted by a talent scout who arranged an audition with L.A. Reid. Usher signed a record contract, and his first song was Call Me a Mac on the soundtrack to the 1993 film Poetic Justice. Usher's self-titled solo debut, produced by Sean P. Diddy Combs, was released in August 1994. After graduating from high school, Usher worked on his second album, My Way. The album dropped in September 1997, and You Make Me Wanna became his first number one single, reaching the top slot in the UK. Usher made his acting debut with a recurring part on the TV sitcom Moesha, and later appeared in She's All That and the Disney TV movie Geppetto. All things Usher.
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4: A word or phrase that you've been saying wrong your entire life, and maybe you just recently realized that you weren't saying it. Paulina, there's got to, I mean, how many do we have for you?
5: I think the one that I discovered was, I called it rosatory chicken, but it's rotisserie chicken. And I go to Costco looking for rosatory chicken.
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7: And somehow they still know what you want, so it's
5: fine.
7: I heard
5: they renamed it. They rebranded. Rosatory.
7: I mean, I speak Paulina. To the point where I sometimes have to ask myself what the actual word is that I'm trying to say. Like, I'm probably asking for rosatory chickens now, even though it's rotisserie, but I don't, yeah. Sometimes I have to, because then the real world word doesn't sound right to me.
5: Nope. I have that effect on people. It's not great. I'm sorry, guys.
7: Yeah, it's Monday, May 11th. The Fred Show's on. Good morning, Kaylin.
5: Good morning.
7: Hi, Jason Brown.
8: Hi.
7: Paulina's here.
5: Hey.
7: Hi, Kiki.
9: Good morning.
7: $100, Showbiz Shelley in the showdown. She has never lost two in a row. She lost on Friday. So we'll see if history is made today. Five questions against our pop culture expert for $100. We'll get to Waiting by the Phone. It's new. And next, Why Does Somebody Get Ghosted? The Entertainment Report after that. What are you working on, Kay?
5: The Beckhams have people confused after including a fifth baby in their Mother's Day post. Also, the biggest prize in game show history on an iconic game show. I want to talk about it.
7: Yeah, they talk about it.
10: Yeah, they talk better than they type. They talk about it. Talk about it. These are the radio blogs on The Fred Show.
7: So it's like we're writing in our diaries, except we say them aloud. We call them blogs. Kiki, you ready?
9: Yes.
7: All right, take it away.
9: All right. Dear blog, over the weekend, Kaylin actually reminded me this morning that I took the liberty to make sure that I was going to have a good time. And I feel like I should be proud of myself because I attended a Mother's Day brunch. My brother and my sister-in-law were so nice and they threw this beautiful brunch on Saturday for all of the moms in our family. They had it all catered and decked out with food and mimosas. And I arrived a little later to the party. And when I got there, I was like, okay, this is cute. I enjoy some food. But I was like, there's no booze at this party. Like, there's no hard liquor. And I'm like, it's a Saturday. You know, it's a Saturday. I've worked really hard to be off. You know, like, I want to enjoy, you know, my Saturday. And I was enjoying the bacon and eggs. But I was like, we need some booze. But I didn't know how to like go about making it happen, and so I didn't want to like exit the party and go to the store, and then I didn't want to make a scene with Timothy because he doesn't drink. So like anytime I'm like, let's get some liquor, he's like, oh, what are we doing, you know? So I'm like, I don't even want him to know,
5: right? No.
9: So I'm like, how can I get some liquor to this party? So
5: I'm so proud of you.
9: I know, I couldn't believe it. So I said, you know what, I am going to quietly DoorDash some Cutwaters to this party and just sneak them in the cooler with the rest of the little, you know, drinks of like water and, you know, pop or whatever. I'm like, I'm gonna sneak them in there and maybe nobody will really notice. Well, I did not know when you DoorDash liquor, you have to show an ID.
5: Yeah.
9: So like the girl texts and she's like, I'm at the door. So I'm like, okay, let me sneak down to the door, get my little Cutwaters. And the girl is like, oh, we need your ID. We need to verify your ID. Because I'm thinking when she opens the door, she sees me, she's going to just be like, okay, you're clearly an adult. Let me give you the liquor.
8: No,
9: right, Jason.
8: You got to scan.
5: Be illegal.
8: Yeah.
9: So my ID's in my car. So I'm like, okay, girl, come with me to the car. So we're all out in front of this house doing this
5: like
9: deal.
5: Like a drug deal?
9: Yeah, to get the liquor to the party. And, you know, I managed to get it in there. And I put it in the cooler. And I was kind of flying under the radar until my sister-in-law's brother-in-law decided to blow up the whole spot. So he opens the cooler like, yeah, Cutwaters for everybody. I'm like, no, bro, that's just my stash. But he and I ended up enjoying the Cutwaters. And I just feel like, you know what? I feel okay. You know, like, I don't think I was wrong in doing that because no one else in the party really drinks. But it's Mother's Day. You know, why not turn up?
5: Absolutely.
9: Yeah.
7: Well, did they say, like, hey, we're going to have food and mimosas, and then that way you knew, like, well, I don't like mimosas, which I don't know who doesn't like mimosas, but I guess you don't. And so they didn't tell you that? Like, if you want something else, bring it?
9: No. They did not. And they don't drink. So, like, I don't even know if they were thrilled about having a little cut water action at the party. But
5: your whole family doesn't drink?
9: Not this side. No. My brothers don't drink. Their wives don't drink.
5: What must they have thought at our little appearance when we were...
9: Girl, that's why I was so shocked when they arrived. I'm like, why y'all here? Like, out of all the Fred Show appearances, why would y'all come to Cinco de Mayo? Like, we are acting a fool.
7: We had a Cinco de Mayo event last week, and that was the first time that I met some of your family.
9: Right.
7: I would have rather, I guess, another opportunity, perhaps like a baptism or some sort of religious event where I might have shown up sober.
8: Don't get lit too.
9: Yeah.
7: Well, that's true. Yeah. That's true. Mm. Yeah, I wonder what the etiquette is on that. Like, if you're at a party and they don't have what you want, then if you DoorDash it and then bring it in, I mean, one, is that considered rude? Two, do you have to then get enough for everybody?
9: Yeah.
7: I guess you do.
9: Now, I did order 2 cases for that reason. Because I was like, you know, just in case. I really wanted someone else to want it with me. You know what I'm saying?
8: Yeah. Like, that was nice that you put it in the cooler. Yeah. I probably wouldn't have.
9: Just I had to make it cold.
8: Well, that's true, too. Yeah. But, like, I feel like at that point, like, it's just me and my cutwaters. But, like, my mother-in-law, she's smart. She only drinks vodka, and it's a specific brand. It's, like, very specific. She brings her own bottle every time, or she keeps one at my house.
9: Okay.
8: So maybe something like that moving forward.
9: Yeah.
8: Keep it in your purse.
7: Yeah, you need, like, an emergency break glass. Yeah. You know, stash.
9: Yeah.
7: So that you always have, you know, something like available to you. But that's another thing. They don't drink. So did they not have a lot of options because they didn't want people drinking at this thing? Because that's another thing. Like, if you wanted people drinking, then you would have more than one option. So it almost sounds like they didn't want it. And then here comes Kiki, the lush, who can't even get through a Mother's Day breakfast.
9: And I,
7: you know, without getting hammered.
9: That, and I really felt like that because my brother, he was kind of like peeking around, and he doesn't drink, so he's kind of like, you know, like, you need that? Like, that's kind of how, like, they make you feel. Yeah.
8: I'd say I needed it, man. It's Saturday.
9: Right. I'm like, oh, my God. So, you know, but I had to do what I had to do. Okay.
8: Yes, girl.
9: I'm so proud of you. I had to do what I had to do. So yeah, I recommend it. If you're at a party and they don't have what you need, man, hop on the app and get your liquor.
7: Then here's the question. You ordered a bunch of stuff then. You ordered these cutwaters, 2 cases of them. Did you take your cutwater home with you that you ordered to the party, or did you leave it there?
9: No, I left it there, and I can guarantee you when I go back, my brother's going to remind me that you left your cutwaters. You know, he's gonna shame me. But yes, I left them there. I'm not that person.
7: Okay.
9: Yeah, I would say.
7: Even though they don't drink, I mean, I think once you bring something into a gathering,
9: right,
7: it becomes property of the gathering. Mm-hmm. And you can't be cleaning your stuff up and taking it with you unless they say to you, hey, get this alcohol out of our house because you're a lush and we're not.
9: Right. It better
7: which
9: be
7: they
9: there.
7: Could have said, I guess.
9: It better be there when I go back.
7: waiting by the phone. Why did somebody get ghosted? New and next. Fred Show.

0: The Fred Show.
1: Hey, Wrigley, good morning. Welcome to the show. How are you?
2: I'm doing good. I'm hoping to get some answers today.
1: Yeah.
2: I'm glad to be talking to you guys.
1: Well, we love answers. We love to try and get answers. That's what we're here. We are answer finders and waiting by the phone, trying to figure out why you may have been ghosted by this woman, Macy. And we need kind of the backstory. How did you guys meet? We want to know about any dates that you've been on and why you think you're being ghosted.
2: Yeah, so Macy and I, we met on Bumble, and we had some good conversation. We were talking about, you know, each other's interests. We both love dogs. We both love wine. And after dinner, we went out to a nice restaurant. It was a good conversation. I decided to bring her back to my place, and she agreed. Yeah, we went to my place, and we hooked up, of course.
1: Of course, yeah.
2: And it was a good night.
1: It was a good night.
3: Always closes.
2: But
1: I mean, that's what they say about Wrigley. They always say Wrigley always closing.
3: 100%
1: is what they've been saying about you, Wrigley. So I'm surprised we're in this position. But anyway, so you closed the deal, and then what? I'm sorry, I interrupted you. It's very rude. I'm sorry.
2: Yeah. So I woke up in the middle of the night, and she wasn't there. So it was strange, because like now I'm being ghosted. So I reached out to her, I texted her, and I haven't heard anything since. So I'm just like so confused, like what is going on? I thought we had a good night.
1: Yeah. So great dinner, great after the fact. You wake up, she's gone. No word from her since then. And you're like, how did we get all the way to that point and do all that? And I get someone who might want to leave and go home in the middle of the night, not maybe spend the night. But then why have I not heard from this person since then? And you're completely mystified.
2: I'm so confused. I'm still like, okay, what's going on?
1: Well, let's end the confusion, shall we? We're going to call Macy in just a second. Get a play song, come back. We'll call her. Wrigley, you'll be on the phone at the same time. We're going to try and get you some answers. At some point, you're welcome to jump in on the call after we do. And hopefully we can straighten things out and set you guys up on another date that we pay for.
2: All right, let's see what we can do.
1: Let's find out what's going on. Part two of Waiting by the Phone right after Ariana Grande. Back in 3 minutes. It's the Fred Show, and we are commercial free.

0: It's the Fred Show. Good morning. Thanks for having us on the radio, the iHeart app, YouTube, Facebook, TikTok, and Instagram. Just search for the Fred Show. Hey, Wrigley.
1: Yes.
0: Wrigley, always closing Wrigley. So welcome back. We want to try and call this woman Macy on Waiting by the Phone. You guys met on one of the apps. You went on a date that you thought went really well. Great dinner, back to your place afterwards, all that. You wake up, she's gone, and you have not been able to get a hold of Macy since, and you'd like to know what's going on.
1: Yeah, I really want to know what's going on. This is crazy.
0: Well, what is it, though? We're going to call her now and figure this out. Good luck, Wrigley.
2: Hello?
0: Hi, is this Macy?
2: Yes, this is she.
0: Hey, Macy, good morning. My name is Fred. I'm calling from the Fred Show, the morning radio show, and I have to tell you that we are on the radio right now, and I would need your permission to continue with the call. Can we chat for just a second on the air? You can hang up at any time.
2: Sure.
0: Thank you. I know you're skeptical. I understand that, but we're calling on behalf of a guy who says he met you on Bumble named Wrigley, and you guys went on a date recently.
2: Yeah.
0: So what happened with this guy? Because we just spent a few minutes talking to him, and he said that he felt like your date went really well. He didn't get too specific. He said dinner. He said back to your place, or his place, rather. He said that you guys had some stuff in common. He woke up, you were gone, and he hasn't been able to get a hold of you since. Why is that?
2: Yeah, so I met him on Bumble, and, like, we connected when we went to dinner. It was really good. Like, he gave me a whole speech about, like, how he never, ever brings girls back to his house. But because our date went so well, he was like, I want you to come back to mine. And I was like, okay, like, cool, you know, like, part two. And he just kept reiterating, like, I never do this. Like, you're so special. Like, I just can't believe that I'm doing this. And I was like, oh, okay. Like, you know, heard it before, but I'm starting to believe him. Like, you know, like, I am special. And so we get to the place, and it's like, unreal. Like, it's two stories, high rise, huge windows, and there's even like a bellman. Like, he is like everything that you could imagine. Like, it's just a huge place. So I'm like, oh my god, like, this guy's loaded. And it's like, while we're still there, he's still telling me, like, oh, I just feel so weird doing this. Like, I just never do this. Like, you're really special. I'm like, okay, cool. So then we go, we have some wine, and we talk for a little bit. Really great vibes. And then we, like, you know, end up hooking up or whatever. So get this. I wake up in the middle of the night because I'm, like, thirsty because of all that wine we drank. And so I'm looking in the cabinets for, you know, a glass so I can get some water. And I find this booklet. And the booklet has the Wi-Fi code. The booklet has the house rules. The booklet has the couple that actually owns the property. Oh. And I was...

0: like,
1: so he took you to like an Airbnb then?
0: He took me to an Airbnb, and it's like, it's just crazy because you're telling me I'm special, you don't do this, and the whole time it was a setup. Like, I just felt really betrayed.
1: I'm going to try and give him the benefit of the doubt. I'm sorry to interrupt you, Macy, but like, maybe he doesn't take girls home all the time, and maybe he... I have no idea what he was doing in an Airbnb, but it was a nice one. He paid for that. I just want to be clear. So he's posing. I just want to be clear. Like, you're saying that he's trying to misrepresent himself.
0: Yeah, and, like, that's the thing. Like, it would have been okay if he had told me, like, hey, I have an Airbnb for us. But the fact that he tried to make it like this was his place, he never said it was an Airbnb.
1: Did he tell you that? Did he tell you we're going to my house?
0: Yes. He said, we're going to go back to my place. Okay. So it's just like he's trying to be something that he wasn't. And it's like I liked him well enough that I didn't care where he stayed.
1: Is he from out of town? Is there a reason why he would have an Airbnb? Or does he live with mom and dad and he has to get the Airbnb to like
0: on Bumble. We had a 5-mile difference. Like, I don't understand why he would do this.
1: Okay. Let me bring Wrigley in. I have a lot of questions. I forgot to mention that Wrigley is here. I'm very forgetful. I get caught up in the story. Wrigley, so you were posing then. You were trying to make her think you were something that you weren't.
2: Actually, no, I wasn't. See, if she was actually here and, you know, stayed the night, I would have explained to her that this was actually my parents' place and they're actually going to be giving me that entire apartment. Like, that actually is my place. I just don't bring, you know, people over because my parents are often there.
1: So you get the Airbnb from mom and dad to smash?
2: I'm ashamed about that.
1: Like, you go, hey, mom and dad, I need the Airbnb this weekend so I can get it on? Or are you living there and then they sometimes Airbnb it? Or what's the story?
2: No, they sometimes Airbnb it. That's why you saw the Wi-Fi password and the picture in the binder was from my parents. So, yeah, that actually is my place, Macy.
0: You know, the fact that you're lying to me is... like, still is crazy because the people on the picture didn't even look like you. Like, they were black. You were white. Is there something that we don't know?
1: Hey, now, hold on. I mean,
2: those are my adopted parents.
3: This man. Sure.
4: Fred, what? Yeah, we get
1: really? Well, so this, wow. Okay, so I just want to be clear about this. The Airbnb is actually yours via your adopted parents, and they allow you to use it, and someday it will be yours, but not... So do you live there? Where do you live when it's not being Airbnb? Like
5: with his wife and kids. Yeah.
1: Mm-hmm. Like, where do you live when your adopted parents need to Airbnb this thing? I'm trying here, guys. I'm trying. Where do you live then?
2: We've been fortunate enough to have multiple properties. You know?
1: Oh, I see. We have multiple properties. You're not buying this, Kiki?
5: At all. Not at all. Like, his wife and kids live 5 minutes away from her around the corner. He done rented this Airbnb, trying to be slick and take her back. Girl, no, absolutely not.
4: Did the people have the same last name as him? Like,
1: do you even know his last name?
0: No, like, I don't know his last name, but I have eyes and I can see. And I know that's not his parents' place.
1: All right. But you're standing
2: Macy,
1: by this.
2: You can believe what you want to believe, Macy.
1: Okay. So
0: you're literally delusional.
1: So he's lying and posing as someone else. And Macy, you're not going to believe any other story. I just want to be clear about this. So there will not be a second date.
0: No second date. I mean, do y'all believe this story?
4: No.
5: That's enough for me.
1: An awful lot of holes in the story and then some strange coincidences and other things. But I'm not really buying it. All right, look. Macy, thank you for your time. Wrigley, I don't know what's true, but she's not interested in finding out. I'm sorry.
2: It is what it is.
1: The Entertainment Report with Kaylin and $100 with Showbiz Shelley in the showdown. She has never lost 2 in a row in the history of the game. We'll see if it happens today. Next, it's The Fred Show.

0: this showdown. She lost on Friday. I think we paid, what, $850, Jason?
1: Yep, $850.
0: $850 somebody won on Friday. However, she's never lost two in a row. If you want to take on Shelly, five pop culture questions. 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
3: Victoria Beckham shared a sweet post yesterday, a.k.a. Mother's Day in the U.S., of the gift that she got from hubby and former soccer star David Beckham. And the photo was of a table, I don't know if you guys saw it, with a vase, a vase, they'd probably say, because they're bougie, of white roses. And then on the table was it was five sets of gold-plated casts of one baby hand and one baby foot, a gift from David. So people were, you know, she, I think, probably just shared the sweet post, but people were in the comments really confused because they have four kids, Brooklyn, Romeo, Cruz, and Harper, who, ahead of Harper's arrival, it was reported that the couple were making gold-plated casts of her hand and feet by a London company called First Impressions, using kits costing, I think, like £1,000 at the time. So despite the sweet nature of the post, the presence of the five different sets of casts sparked a lot of confusion, with many wanting to know who they belong to. I personally don't want to speculate, even if I have guesses, but I am just thinking about David, who, you know, thank goodness he has the money, because he has to celebrate probably multiple Mother's Days, right? Because they were in the UK. I didn't realize he had to buy her gifts for U.S. Mother's Day, but shout out to them. But yeah, lots of people were wondering who that belonged to. And yes, she did, of course, include son Brooklyn, even though they're at odds right now. Speaking of Mother's Day, a woman from Virginia had a pretty good one after hitting the jackpot on a Mother's Day episode of The Price is Right, winning the biggest payout ever in a single pricing game in the show's 54-year history. The contestant, known as Vanessa from Virginia, specifically won $227,500 cash, plus a trip to Morocco during a new game called The Lion's Share, created through a partnership with BetMGM. Her total topped the previous single game record of $210,000 set in 2016. Contestants guess grocery prices to earn balls that reveal prize amounts inside a wind tunnel. After each round, players can keep their money or risk it all for more. Vanessa kept gambling and successfully survived all five rounds without hitting the lose it all option, which is pretty impressive. Vanessa is also a retired veteran, later said that the money is life-changing and she plans to invest most of it, enjoy some for herself, and surprise her own mother with part of the winnings. So there you go. From a very sweet mama to a mom who's calling their daughter out, Hayden Panettiere's estranged mother is questioning the timing of the actress publicly coming out as bisexual. Leslie Vogel said that it was never really a secret that Hayden was attracted to women, but claimed that there was no historic proof of it publicly, and suggested the timing is, quote, interesting, saying Hayden is currently promoting her upcoming memoir. I don't really understand that. If you didn't know, Hayden recently revealed in interviews for her book, This Is Me, A Reckoning, that she is bi, dated women in the past, that she's never been in love with a woman, but fear of paparazzi attention and backlash and pressure to stay perfect is what kept her from speaking out sooner. Her mom made a comment on the timing and how she just thought it was interesting. I don't know their issues, but
0: she's trying to sell books or something? Is that what she's saying? Like, she's coming out with it now so that you'll go read it?
3: I guess. I don't know anything about why they're estranged, but I think it's the least interest. Like, I think it's the perfect time to reveal something. If you want to reveal it, also if you're coming out with a memoir and you're going to talk about it in there, I think what better of a time? But her mom is calling her out. So happy Mother's Day to all around. Oh, no. If you want to catch up on anything you missed from the show, you can always do that on the iHeartRadio app. Also, we lost some followers in the Great Purge and we need you. Please help us. Fred Show Radio on Instagram and YouTube.
0: Wait, we did? Did we lose a lot?
3: Well, I was trying to, you know.
4: Yeah, we lost so many, bro.
3: Yeah.
4: We need to start all over. Yes. Oh. Everyone, okay. Follow us now.
3: Yeah.
0: Well, I don't want people to think we bought followers. That's all I'm saying. Like, oh, didn't buy, because we don't have a budget for anything, so we definitely didn't
2: do that. It's The Fred Show. Do you have what it takes to battle Showbiz Shelly in the Showbiz Showdown?
0: Showbiz.
3: Good morning.
0: Thank you. you. Thank you so much. A lot of people don't know I can sing that well, but I can. How was your weekend? How was your Mother's Day, Shells?
3: It was good. My mom is around, so we had like a, all the moms were here. We hung out. It was good. It was fun. It was nice. So
0: okay. Did your mom sue anyone? Because a lot of people don't know she's a fierce lawyer.
3: She is fierce. No, not that I know of. But hey, the week is just getting started. You know, the week is young.
1: Yeah. Sue someone, Pam.
0: Mama
1: immediately.
0: Is not somebody I would want to mess with at all.
3: No,
0: I feel like she would destroy me and everything I've ever stood
3: she would.
0: For.
3: Oh. Yes.
0: Okay. Okay. Good to know. Sean is here. Good morning, Sean.
5: Hey. Good morning,
0: Sean. Give me a fun fact about you, man.
5: Let's see. I like to restore old cars.
3: Oh, cool.
0: Okay. Nice. What is the coolest old car that you have restored, Sean?
5: I have it still. It's a 66 Mustang, so I love that car. I've had it for a very long time and probably gifted to one of my kids.
0: Okay, that's cool. All right, well, $100 I'm sure will come in very handy with that restoration project. 1,150 wins, only 80 losses all time. However, she lost on Friday. She's never lost two in a row. You might make history right here. Sean, are you ready?
5: I am.
0: All right, let's
3: okay.
0: do it.
3: All right, good luck.
0: All right, off Shelly goes to the sound booth poof. She cannot hear these questions. Sean, question number one for you. Britney Spears' little sister posted a video of her daughter, Britney's niece, graduating high school. What is Britney's sister's name?
3: 3, 2, 1.
0: All right, we got 4 left. We're good. We're good. Sabrina Carpenter is 28 today. True or false? That's her real name.
5: True.
0: Good guess. Billy McFarlane announced that he and his girlfriend are expecting their first child together. Which failed 2017 music festival was he responsible for?
5: Fry.
3: Oh, wow. Okay.
0: Is that your final answer? Okay.
5: I'm going to go with no.
6: Smart.
0: One more time. What is it called?
5: Let's go with Fry.
3: No, babe, no.
0: Okay. I tried. Okay. Spencer Pratt posted an emotional video of his wife and kids seeing their home after the Palisades fire on Mother's Day. Who is he married to?
3: 3, 2, 1.
0: Okay, you got this one. The last one. You got this, dude. Which former American Idol winner is returning to be a voice on The Voice next season? A judge, I believe, is what was should say.
3: Yep.
0: A judge on The Voice
3: and a voice
0: next
3: on
0: season.
3: The Voice.
5: Kelly Clarkson.
0: There you go. Yay. That's a 2. Nice job. All right, here comes Shelley.
3: How did he do?
0: He got a 2. It took a minute, but he got a 2.
3: Oh, okay. Okay.
0: You know, it's the effort that counts. Yes. It's the thought that counts, isn't it?
3: Yep. Yes.
0: Britney Spears' little sister posted a video of her daughter, Britney's niece, graduating high school. What is Britney's sister's name?
3: Jamie Lynn Spears.
0: That is right. Sabrina Carpenter is 28 today. True or false? That's her real name.
3: Oh, that's true.
0: It is true. Billy McFarlane announced that he and his girlfriend are expecting their first child together. Which failed 2017 music festival was he responsible for?
3: The Fire Festival.
0: That's right. Spencer Pratt posted an emotional video of his wife and kids seeing their home after the Palisades fire on Mother's Day. Who is he married to?
3: Heidi Montag.
0: Yes, and which former American Idol winner is returning to be a judge on The Voice next season?
3: Kelly Clarkson.
0: Yes, that's a 5, and that is a win, and so that means crisis averted. My man, Sean, you didn't get it done, but we still love you, but you have to say it. My name is Sean, I got showed up on the showdown, and you can't hang with the gorilla. Go.
5: My name is Sean, I got showed up on the showdown, and you can't hang with the gorilla.
0: You, Sean, can't. No, you know
6: I can't.
0: Right. Well, actually, I can't. I really can't either, usually. But you, Sean, can't hang with the gorilla.
1: Boots. Cat. Boo. Boo. Boo. Cat. Cat. Boo. Cat. Boo. Boo. Cat. Cat. Boo. Cat. Boo. Boo.
4: Cat Cat Shine, you going to the Fire Festival.
0: Congratulations.
3: Fry Festival.
4: You went
0: to the Fry Festival. With the voice on the voice, Kelly Clarkson.
3: She is the voice on the voice.
6: She is,
0: Sean, have a great day. Thanks for listening. Hang on, okay?
5: All right, you too. Thanks much.
0: All right, stay right there. Shelly, crisis averted. You did not lose two in a row. So no history today. 150 is the prize tomorrow, and we'll do it again then around this time. So have a good day. We'll see you tomorrow.
3: Sounds great. You too. Bye.
0: All right. Kiki's Court is next. Bottom up.
4: Girl, it's my man or my friends.
0: Okay. It's next. Stay right here.
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23: There's been a crash in Tooele County, westbound 201 on the ramp to go westbound on I-80. That's got that ramp completely closed. Just take I-80 instead. There are some delays heading eastbound on 201 as well. 84th West to I-15 takes 17 minutes. Your drive on I-15, Draper to downtown, takes 21.
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14: Hey, girl, I like them jeans. 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
15: 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The Fred Show is on.
0: 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The Fred Show is here. 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
18: Well, I will talk about the parts of Kevin Hart's roast that I can, which are minimal. 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

0: 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It's Kiki's Court.
1: All rise. The Honorable Kekalik, Judge Kiki.
2: Yeah, yeah.
1: What say you?
2: All right, let's get into the courtroom. The gavel has been hit. It says, hey, Kiki, am I wrong for not letting my best friend police my outfit choices because her husband can't control himself? My friend kept asking, what was I wearing to her birthday party? And after the third time, I said, girl, I don't know yet. Why? She tells me, just don't outshine me. My husband always compliments what you wear. I brushed it off and decided to wear a cute fitted black dress, something I'd normally wear. The second I walked into the birthday party, her husband starts filming me, yelling, okay, smoke show. I grabbed my
3: bed. What?
2: Hot mess, y'all. This is crazy.
4: Is this stay or go?
2: No questions.
4: You need to go.
2: The husband grabbed my hand.
4: I wish Hollywood.
2: And started to dance with me when I walked into the party, okay? So I danced with him, and I laughed it off to keep the peace. But sure enough, the next morning, I get a long text message from my friend accusing me of trying to outshine her and flirt with her husband. And she's saying that I should have dimmed my light because I should have some respect for her. I told her I'm not responsible for a grown man's behavior and she needs to take that up with her husband, not me. Now, our friend group is split, some saying that I crossed the line with my outfit choices and others are blaming her for taking out her husband's actions on me. Am I wrong? Oh,
1: okay,
2: my
1: land. There's a lot to dissect here. You guys are the jury. 855-591-1035. Call and text because I want to know what you guys think. Judge Kiki, what's your take?
2: You know, I'm always going to blame the man in a case like this because, girl, you need to take this up with your husband. The fact that you even have to ask your friends, what are you wearing to my party? Like, what is he? What kind of insecurities is that
4: him? Like, twirling her around, saying, okay, smoke show?
2: Yes, dancing.
1: Okay, so
2: with
1: I want to be clear. I want to be clear. I understand this, Kiki. So,
2: yes.
1: So it's this woman's party. Her friend walks in, and she's wearing a black dress that she's admitting is, I don't know, a sexy dress? I mean, is that what
2: she said she wore? Her words were, she wore a cute fitted black dress, something she would normally wear.
1: Okay, so she's not wearing a G-string.
2: Right.
1: Well, maybe she is, but not only a G-string. And so so she walks in, and dude calls her a smoke show and twirls her around. And now her friend is big mad because her husband was looking at her. No, you're exactly right. Men need to control themselves and act with decorum.
4: I'm crying.
1: Unless that's like a joke or a way that they can communicate that everyone's okay with. I don't know. I don't know that I've ever called one of my friend's wives a smoke show.
4: Can we tell Javi to stop, Paulina? He's always twirling me.
5: He's always calling me a smoke show whenever I walk in anywhere.
4: All of you guys get twirled by Javi.
1: The fact that she's mad at her friend, the woman,
4: because they always are.
1: She was supposed to wear like a burka? Like what was she supposed to wear? Like a like a snuggie? Like a some sort of head to toe like jumpsuit apparatus? Like what was she supposed to wear? I mean, I don't know that it would have changed anything. This guy's acting inappropriately, right?
2: Right. And I'm like, okay, if this is your friend and that's your husband, I don't care if Big Tim twirls Paulina around and they do a little dance. I don't care. Like, we're at a party, you know, everybody's having a good time. I want my man to gas up my friends. Now, not too much now, you know, don't slide in her DMs. Ooh. But saying like, oh, Paulina, you look amazing. Kaylin, you look gorgeous. Like, I don't mind that. And I'm worried about like the level of insecurity in her friend, because what is making you so insecure that you want to check your friend's outfit choices before they come to your birthday party? Like, to me, that is wild, you know, to even have to answer like what I have to show you my outfits before I arrive. Like, is Jason worried that I'm trying to twerk in front of Mike? Like, no, we're all just having a good time.
5: Yes.
2: So I think she should take that up with her husband and work out whatever insecurity she has going on inside, but I feel like she's projecting that onto her friend.
4: Mm-hmm.
2: And I don't think that's right.
1: Yeah, we have two layers of problems here. One, I don't know if the husband's acting appropriately. And then two, I don't know why this woman is so insecure that she now has to dictate what other people wear around her husband.
2: Right.
1: You know what I mean? Like, what? That's...
2: Like, that's a you problem, girl.
4: Mm-hmm.
1: And, like, the way she's acting makes me feel like the way he's act. She's over. Look, should he be calling other women a smoke show or whatever? I don't know. Maybe that's not the right thing to say. Yeah, but based on her insecurity and the way she's acting towards her friend, I hate to say this, but I don't know. Maybe what he did wasn't so bad. She's just overreacting about everything, that any attention that he gives to another woman.
2: Right. That's what I'm afraid of. Like, I think the issue is deeper. It's not like your friend's behavior. Again, we don't know if the husband was truly out of line, but it seems like there's an insecurity issue within her that she's kind of projecting onto this woman. Mm-hmm. And I don't think that's a friend, you know?
1: Well, and I want to know where it's coming from, because I guess if her husband's acting this way, maybe that's the source. But it's complicated, because one, you can't police your friends and what they wear around your husband. That says that you have a problem with your husband or boyfriend or whatever. The other thing is, was the way he was communicating appropriate or inappropriate? Was he being funny? Was he being serious? Was he really being flirtatious? Or is she overreacting about everything now? I don't know. Jessica, good morning. Welcome to the show. How are you?
6: Good morning.
1: Okay, so this is a complicated one. Who's in the wrong here? Is it the husband, or is it, or the boyfriend, or whatever, or is it this woman who's policing what her friend can wear around him?
6: It's both, because he has his own problems that she's just continued to accept, and clearly he has no respect for her to do this in front of her, but also herself, because she's allowed herself to be with someone who triggers this insecurity within her that now makes her police her friends. Mm-hmm.
1: Yeah. I don't know. I guess at first I'm like, why is this guy talking to her that way? But now the more I think about it, and the more that I think the fact that she's going after her friend, and she's saying, well, you shouldn't have worn that, and you took my shine. Part of me wonders if this isn't just has more to do with her insecurity than the way that anyone's acting around her.
6: Yep, it's the insecurity. He's done other things that made her feel that way, and it's easier to attack the people that love you the most versus the person that's a problem.
2: Ooh, now that's good.
1: Interesting.
2: You saying that something there, deep. Jessica?
1: Yeah.
6: Yes. Yeah. Monday, little word of the wise.
2: Yes.
1: There that you was go. Good. Thank you for that, Jessica. Have a good day.
4: Wise, Jessica.
6: You as well.
1: Yeah. Because at first it's like, why is this guy acting like that? But then, I don't know, take it up with him. Why are you calling her? And then it makes me wonder, is she insecure about everything?
2: Right.
1: And then is he really that, is what he did that out of pocket? Or is that the way that all these friends talk to one another? I don't know. Maybe,
4: right,
1: maybe it was in jest. I don't know.
4: Yeah, it's hard to tell. Cause like, yeah, is this friend group like that kind of friend group where it's just all like fun and games and everyone's twirling and calling each other smoke shows? But I feel like at the end of the day, like if it's not her friend, this girl in particular, black dress girl, like it's going to be the next girl. So like she needs to figure it out with her husband, talk to him. And you don't have to even make it a big thing. You can just be like, hey, like that makes me uncomfortable or I don't really like that. And if he doesn't stop, then that's when we have to call the divorce attorney. Yeah.
1: Attorney. Someone texted, girl, if you have to start telling people what to wear around your husband, just divorce him. You clearly don't trust him around your friends. See, but that's my point, though. My point is that what it is? Like, did he do something? Is he always acting out of pocket? Did he cheat on her? Or is she one of these people that you can't possibly make her feel secure enough in some ways, in which case everything's going to be drama? And is it really on him completely? Mm-hmm. We don't know.
2: And, some will argue that, okay, if your friend expressed to you before the birthday party that she was already feeling insecure about how her husband compliments you,
4: mm-hmm.
2: when you walk into the party and he grabs your hand to dance, maybe not the best idea, because she's already voiced to you she's having these insecurities. So, like, you walking in and twirling with him may not have been the best idea. Now, how would you get out of that situation? I don't know.
4: I was going to ask you, how do you stop a twirl?
2: Like, if you, like, smack his hand and, like, get away from me.
4: Then the party's weird.
2: Yeah, so I don't know how you handle that. But some may argue that point that, like, okay, she should have try to at least tone it down, knowing her insecurities. But I just feel like the friend needs to work that out with her husband.
4: Yes.
1: Well, here's another text. I'm sorry, but all of this boils down to the husband. It's the husband's fault that his wife is insecure, thus affecting the relationship with her girlfriend because she doesn't trust her husband enough to be around her hot girlfriends. See, and here's the thing. If the woman had called her friend and been like, I'm so sorry, my husband, like, I didn't like the way he acted towards you. He was out of pocket. You looked great. He shouldn't have said anything. Or, you know, I hope you're not offended. Like, but the fact that she went after her friend mm-hmm. for her husband's quote unquote behavior, that's the problem that I have. That's why I think it's double sided. You know, and is there anything that, can he do anything right in her eyes short of not, you know, look up and glance at other people? You know what I mean? Like, 'cause I don't know if I did say to one of my friend's wives that she looked pretty, there nothing would be made of that. Like, nobody would be upset with me for that. None of my guy friends would be like, what are you doing? You're hitting on my wife. Like, that wouldn't happen. So, you know, is it possible that his comment wasn't as sinister as everyone's making it seem?
2: Right, I agree with that. And that's why I think it's not on the friend, though. It's not on the black dress girl, because it's like, that is something that's going on in your household between you, your mm-hmm. husband. I don't know if it's him inappropriate or if it's just your insecurities, but it shouldn't be on the friend to dim her light, change how she dresses, or, you know, alter her personality because you're afraid of how your husband's going to react to it. That's, you know, that's wild.
1: Well, and this could be 100% that her husband did something that leads her to be insecure, in which case they need to resolve that among themselves. But I also sort of wonder if this is just a matter of someone who no one else can do anything right. I mean, is he going to be able to fix this? I don't know. It's complicated because I guess we don't know this person.
2: Yeah.
1: But I don't like that many people are texting and automatically blaming everything on the husband.
2: Well, yes.
1: Like, we don't necessarily know that he caused this insecurity. You know what I mean? Sometimes people's insecurity is within them and it isn't everybody else's fault. And it's something that you got to work on. And you know what I mean? So I don't know that I necessarily, the more I heard, the more I don't necessarily jump to it being 100% on him.
4: Mm-hmm. Yeah, it's the husband.
3: Right, yeah. It's a little too extra for me.
2: So he was too extra.
3: I mean, like, a hot girl walks in, he's gonna look. I am no fool. He's gonna look. But like the twirling and the yelling and the yes and me up, yes, go girl. Like, no, we're
2: you
3: not
2: don't
3: doing
2: play that.
3: No.
2: Okay.
3: Go. No.
2: Good to know.
3: No,
2: good to know.
3: Go girl.
1: I mean, I think when he slapped her on the butt, you know,
4: like Tona, baby.
3: Right.
1: That was weird, you know. And when he grabbed her boobs and like, oh, this is a good bra. That was weird. I think that may have been too far. Other than that, we can't blame it on him. No. Leon Thomas now. The Entertainment Report is next. Fred Show.

0: French show is on. See, Ashley says we need pics of all three to decide who is wrong. Yeah, I want to see all three people. I want to see the outfits that were worn. Most people are just blaming this on the husband completely, but I guess this is what I was getting at. Someone texted, it could just be the past relationships that the wife has had that have ruined future engagements with friends. Maybe she's had past boyfriends comment or flirt with her friends too aggressively, and that's why she is that way. I guess that's the third component of this that I was getting at. Is this something that she's dealing with that has nothing to do with him, and there's nothing that he could do that she would like, short of it always being about her? Because we've all probably had those situations before where we're in a relationship with someone, but we're paying the price for someone else's behavior in the past. So that, I also wonder that. One, she should take it up with him, not the friend. And then two, I wonder if there's not stuff that she needs to work out as well. Or, you know, maybe the butt slap was just too much.
1: Kalen's Entertainment Report is on The Fred Show.
0: There was no butt slap, by the way. There was no butt slap.
2: It was a twirl, not a butt slap.
3: It was crazy when they made out, too, in the corner, but...
0: Yeah, no, I thought when they went into a room and he impregnated her, that was too much. But,
3: he locked the door, you know, and they came out hours later.
0: Maybe they had that kind of relationship. Yeah. I don't know. Maybe they're friends like that.
3: Tom Brady showed up to the roast of Kevin Hart last night looking for revenge during Netflix's live roast of Kevin Hart. Of course, remember, he roasted him. I mean, at Brady's roast, which I can't believe was 2024 by now. That was forever ago. I don't know where the time goes. But of course, like, he got really roasted by Kevin Hart. And this surprise appearance, I think it was a surprise. I didn't know he was going to be there, but he brought up Kevin's cheating scandal. This is one of the only jokes I can tell from the whole thing. But he said, you're the only person I know that leaves a game more often than I did. And then he said, oh, wait, I'm talking about affairs in Vegas. Was I not supposed to talk about that? That was that off limits? F it, I talked about it. Kind of doing a little callback to the fact that I guess Tom told everyone his family was off limits and they still joked about it anyways. If you did not know, Kevin cheated on his then pregnant wife, Aniko Hart, while in Vegas in 2017. He has admitted that, and I think he was in a music video about it. Wasn't he in like a J. Cole music video about it or something? But Brady is a minority owner in the Raiders and the Aces, both sports teams in Vegas. So that's, you know, jokes are always funnier when you have to explain them. But if you didn't understand, that is why. I tried so hard. Some of the jokes, even once bleeped, I still can't say them on this radio program. So I can also just leave you with this. Lizzo said that she and Kevin both get made fun of for their bodies, but she can always lose weight and he can't get taller. That was the other clean joke that got a lot of laughs. It was part of the whole Netflix is a joke festival, and Shane Gillis served as host. So if you want to watch that, I'm sure it's on Netflix today. Dua Lipa is suing Samsung, saying the company used her image without permission to help sell TVs and other products. The lawsuit says that Samsung used photos and videos of the pop star in promo and ad campaigns without asking if they could do that or paying her anything. Her legal team was like, hey, you guys are benefiting off her likeness, and she gave no such approval. So she's asking for money as well as them to stop using that. You're not supposed to do that. You're not supposed to use someone's photo and likeness if they don't say it's okay. Eric Church turned UNC's graduation into a life lesson wrapped in the form of a guitar lesson, which I thought was pretty cool. Speaking to the class of 2026, he used a 6-string guitar as a metaphor for the 6 things that he believed keep a person's life, quote, in tune. Each string represented something different: faith, family, choosing the right partner, ambition, community, and staying true to yourself. He warned graduates not to stay so busy chasing careers that they forget about the people who supported them. Also spoke about the importance of family and finding a spouse who shares your values. I think he's been married since like 2008. Also talked about staying grounded in your hometown and community instead of living only for social media approval, encouraging students to embrace failure instead of fearing it, and quoting Ernest Hemingway about becoming stronger at the broken places. He also mixed in, of course, some jokes aimed at rivals Duke and NC State, but closed it out with his song of Carolina, celebrating his home state. As graduates cheered, they lost their minds and were wiping away tears. I thought that was really creative. I know that my sister and her friends who graduated in her college were not very pleased with their speech that they received. So apparently
0: who spoke at that one?
3: So we have a big one, and then there's so many students that there are separate colleges one. So she was not referring to our big one, which was Big Gretch. Shout out to Big Gretch. We love her. But she, at her individual college, it was one of the, I think it was like the head of the communications college. And I thought this, my mom and I were like crying. We thought the speech was beautiful, but apparently it wasn't up to their standards, which I was like, okay, damn, excuse us. But no, she, Big Gretch, she would never say that about. Wanna feel old, you guys? Jamie Lynn Spears posted her daughter graduating high school, which I could not believe that. That was crazy. Speaking of the Spears family, Britney says she's in a safer place on a spiritual journey now since her DUI case and rehab stay. She shared on Instagram a post featuring a baby snake saying they symbolize good health, higher consciousness, and pure luck. Called the difficult period a blessing in disguise and said she's grateful for the new people and support she's found along the way. This post comes after she, like I said, recently, she pleaded guilty to a reduced

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1: Can I do the game show story really quick, Kaylin?
0: Yeah. Hell yeah.
1: So this woman from Virginia hit the jackpot on a Mother's Day episode of The Price is Right. $240,000 this lady won. I do believe that The Price is Right is the ultimate game, though. And the question that I had for you guys along the lines of that story, what game show would you choose? I think it says a lot about you, the game show that you choose. The Price is Right is the most elite game show of all time. I believe that's the only choice. However, you may say something different. If you could only be on one game show, but you will definitely get on, what would you choose? Kiki?
2: Oh, is Shazam a show still?
3: Oh, yeah.
1: Oh, Beach Shazam.
4: That's a good one.
3: Yeah, yeah. Beach Shazam.
1: Do you know that Kaylin and I were supposed to go on that show, and then something happened, and we were supposed to go on, but they were filming it in like
0: Ireland. And you're a hater, Ireland. And you said we couldn't miss that much work. I think we could have.
2: Well, tell them, girl.
1: They said we 2 weeks. They said you have to be
0: exactly.
1: Gone. You might be gone for as much as 2 weeks.
0: Yep.
1: I'm like 2 weeks, and there was no way to know because I guess if you kept winning, then you stayed, but if you lose, then you just come right back. But there was no way to know. I'm like, we can't be gone for 2 weeks.
4: I don't see why not.
2: Yeah, I would have come right back. But
1: what would you think, Kaylin?
0: Oh, gosh. Okay, so not including, like, a reality show with a prize. Maybe, like, Who Wants to Be a Millionaire if it's not Beach Shazam or whatever the hell it's called.
1: Is that show still on? Can you still do it? Can you still go on?
0: Don't they have a new... Well, hold on. You're asking me questions. I don't...
1: Is it hosted by Mario Lopez? Probably.
0: No. Isn't it a woman? Hold on. No.
1: I'm not sure. Jason, what would you pick?
3: I think I have to say Wheel of Fortune, right? Like,
1: that's a good
3: iconic.
1: One, but... I feel like that's not as easy as... I have a feeling playing it in real life is not as easy as at home.
3: Oh, yeah, I can barely get it at home, but I just think, like, it's just iconic.
2: It is.
3: What up, Vanna? Like,
0: Jimmy Kimmel hosts that show?
4: Does he really?
3: Oh, no.
0: What?
4: Interesting.
0: Where?
1: Okay.
0: Who?
1: All right, Paulina, what would you pick?
4: I think I would do... I would do Jeopardy just to... I don't know, just to say I did it. Just to say I did it. I wouldn't win, but I would just to do it. I know, I do Jeopardy here on the show, and it doesn't work.
1: We play a game every Wednesday, and you've lost 20 weeks in a row.
4: Okay, then I'll do the never, what is it, never beat a fifth grader? Can you beat a fifth grader?
0: Oh, yeah.
2: Are you smarter?
0: With Travis Kelce, the reboot.
1: Okay.
0: That's the one. That's it.
1: Never I used to have Rock and Roll Jeopardy. I may have done okay on that because I know like stupid stuff about old music, but maybe.
0: Pop culture, we'd crush it. I play sometimes with Colin Jost as he hosts. I think on Prime, and we would crush it at that one, I think.
2: I think we did great on
1: so?
2: Family Feud, too.
4: Family Feud.
2: Yeah, I think we did great on that.
1: Yeah. You know what? That's an elite game. Family Feud would be good. They should have us on Family Feud.
2: Yep.
1: I wonder who would say the most inappropriate thing. Probably me. Maybe not.
2: Yep.
1: It would depend on the day.
0: I think Steve.
3: Oh, yeah.
1: Well, you think he would say the most inappropriate thing?
0: Yeah.
1: Oh. He usually just waits for someone else to do it, and then he just stands there and stares. It's radio, so you can't see what I'm doing, the impression that I'm doing, where he just stands there and like acts like you just punched him, and you know what I mean?
0: Yes.
1: And he does like the step back. What did you just say? You know, that's what
0: that's
1: you get.
0: That's fair, yeah.
1: Yeah. Let's do the fun fact.
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2: A ridge of high pressure will bring sunshine and record heat to northern Utah for the next couple of days. Today we'll tie a record at 91. Tomorrow we'll break it when we hit 94. Then a cold front approaches the state Wednesday, giving us isolated storms and gusty winds. I'm Chief Meteorologist Lindsay Soares. Watch 2 News for First Alert weather updates.
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1: A crash in Tooele County, westbound 201 on the ramp to go westbound on I-80 has been moved to the left shoulder. Traffic can now get through. And a crash in Utah County, eastbound 800 North at 1100 East in Orem, that's on the right shoulder. The usual traffic, westbound 201, 84th West to I-15, takes 15 minutes. And southbound on the west side, Belt 215 in the construction zone between I-80 and 201.
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5: I never make a plan. 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I like the underdog. I like people. I like doing the unexpected. To go after heavy hitters and what's already proven is boring to me as far as producers go. And I like to work with people that are still enthusiastic also, that aren't just waiting for a paycheck.
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0: Katrina, do you know what a cul-de-sac is?
1: That's like a community. It's a community of people.
0: Sort of. Jason, what's a cul-de-sac?
2: It's like how at the end of the street, it's like a semicircle, right?
0: Right. And the houses are around the circle at the end. So,
1: houses of community. Community houses.
0: Mm-hmm. All right. Well, then what is the, Paulina, what is the plural of cul-de-sac?
1: Oh, no. I'm an English major, but I'm not that good. Cul-de-sacs?
0: It is not. It's not cul-de-sacs. It is cul-de-sac.
1: What?
0: Not cul-de-sacs. Huh? The plural of cul-de-sac is technically cul-de-sac.
3: The more I say de-sac,
0: it just seems weird. Yeah. Because the phrase comes from French. So the plural of cul-de-sac is cul-de-sac.
4: Exactly.
0: Which, I feel like, first of all, I don't know when the use of multiple cul-de-sacs, when are we talking about multiple cul-de-sacs at once? I don't know. But I also feel like you'd be better off saying cul-de-sacs, because that's one of those things where even if you say it right, people are going to look at you crazy. You know what I mean? Mm-hmm. Like, sometimes the wrong way is it's just become the way. Because if I say, oh, yes, the cul-de-sac, people will be like, oh, is he having a seizure?
5: 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Yeah.
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27: A crash in Davis County, northbound 15 near the West Davis Corridor on ramp. That's on the right shoulder. A crash in Tooele County, westbound 201 on the ramp to go westbound on I-80. That's on the left shoulder. And a crash in Utah County, eastbound 800 north near 1100 East in Orem on the right shoulder. Your drive from Draper to downtown takes 23 minutes.
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0: on. It is Monday, May 11th. The Fred Show is on. Good morning, Caitlin.
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0: Showbiz Shelley is here. 150 in the showdown tomorrow. One game win streak. Bella Hameen is here as well on the phone and the text anytime. 855-591-1035. Also tomorrow on the show, Stay or Go, we'll debate some relationship drama. Waiting by the phone, of course. Why did somebody get ghosted? Speaking of which, we have a new one next in 3 minutes. The entertainment report after that. What do you have, Kay?
1: The very famous couple who kind of created some confusion with their Mother's Day.

0: ever been left waiting by the phone? It's the Fred Show.
1: Hey, Wrigley. Good morning. Welcome to the show. How are you?
2: I'm doing good. I'm hoping I get some answers today.
1: Yeah.
2: I'm glad to be talking to you guys.
1: Well, we love answers. We love to try and get answers. That's what we're here. We are answer finders and waiting by the phone, trying to figure out why you may have been ghosted by this woman, Macy. And we need kind of the backstory. How did you guys meet? We want to know about any dates that you've been on and why you think you're being ghosted.
2: Yeah. So Macy and I, we met on Bumble. And we had some good conversation. We were talking about, you know, each other's interests. We both love dogs. We both love wine. And after dinner, we went out to a nice restaurant. It was a good conversation. I decided to bring her back to my place. And she agreed. Yeah, we went to my place and we hooked up, of course.
1: Of course, yeah.
2: And yeah. It was a good night.
1: Yeah, it was a good night.
3: Always closes.
2: But
1: that's what they say about Wrigley. They always say Wrigley always closing.
3: 100%
1: is what they've been saying about you, Wrigley. So I'm surprised we're in this position. But anyway, so you closed the deal and then what? I'm sorry, I interrupted you. It's very rude. I'm sorry.
2: Yeah. So I woke up in the middle of the night and she wasn't there. So it was strange, because like now I'm being ghosted. So I reached out to her, I texted her, and I haven't heard anything since. So I'm just like so confused, like what is going on? I thought we had a good night.
1: Yeah. So great dinner, great after the fact. You wake up, she's gone. No word from her since then. And you're like, how did we get all the way to that point and do all that? And I get someone who might want to leave and go home in the middle of the night, not maybe spend the night. But then why have I not heard from this person since then? And you're completely mystified.
2: I'm so confused. I'm still like, okay, what's going on?
1: Well, let's end the confusion, shall we? We're going to call Macy in just a second. Going to play a song, come back. We'll call her. Wrigley, you'll be on the phone at the same time. We're going to try and get you some answers. At some point, you're welcome to jump in on the call after we do. And hopefully we can straighten things out and set you guys up on another date that we pay for.
2: All right, let's see what we can do.
1: Let's see what happens next. Part 2 of Waiting by the Phone right after Taylor, back in 3 minutes on the

0: 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Hey, Wrigley.
1: Yeah.
0: Wrigley, always closing. Always closing, Wrigley. So, welcome back. We want to try and call this woman, Macy, on Waiting by the Phone. You guys met on one of the apps. You went on a date that you thought went really well. Great dinner, back to your place afterwards, all that. You wake up, she's gone. And you have not been able to get a hold of Macy since, and you'd like to know what's going on.
1: Yeah, I really want to know what's going on. This is crazy.
0: Well, what is it, though? We're going to call her now and figure this out. Good luck, Wrigley.
2: Hello?
0: Hi, is this Macy?
2: Yes, this is she.
0: Hey, Macy, good morning. My name is Fred. I'm calling from The Fred Show, the morning radio show, and I have to tell you that we are on the radio right now, and I would need your permission to continue with the call. Can we chat for just a second on the air? You can hang up at any time.
2: Sure.
0: Thank you. I know you're skeptical. I understand that, but we're calling on behalf of a guy who says he met you on Bumble named Wrigley, and you guys went on a date recently.
2: Yeah.
0: So what happened with this guy? Because we just spent a few minutes talking to him, and he said that he felt like your date went really well. He didn't get too specific. He said dinner. He said back to your place, or his place, rather. He said that you guys had some stuff in common. He woke up, you were gone, and he hasn't been able to get a hold of you since. Why is that?
2: Yeah, so I met him on Bumble, and, like, we connected when we went to dinner. It was really good. Like, he gave me a whole speech about, like, how he never, ever brings girls back to his house. But because our date went so well, he was like, I want you to come back to mine. And I was like, okay, like, cool, you know, like, part two. And he just kept reiterating, like, I never do this. Like, you're so special. Like, I just can't believe that I'm doing this. And I was like, oh, okay, like, you know, heard it before, but I'm starting to believe him. Like, you know, like, I am special. And so we get to the place, and it's like, unreal. Like, it's two stories, high rise, huge windows, and there's even like a bellman. Like, he is like everything that you could imagine. Like, it's just a huge place. So I'm like, oh my god, like, this guy's loaded. And it's like, while we're still there, he's still telling me, like, oh, I just feel so weird doing this. Like, I just never do this. Like, you're really special. I'm like, okay, cool. So then we go, we have some wine, and we talk for a little bit. Really great vibes. And then we, like, you know, end up hooking up or whatever. So get this. I wake up in the middle of the night because I'm, like, thirsty because of all that wine we drank. And so I'm looking in the cabinets for, you know, a glass so I can get some water. And I find this booklet. And the booklet has the Wi-Fi code. The booklet has the house rules. The booklet has the couple that actually owns the property. And I was like,
0: so he took you to, like, an Airbnb then?
2: He took me to an Airbnb. And it's like, it's just crazy because you're telling me I'm special, you don't do this. And the whole time it was a setup. Like, I just felt really betrayed.
0: I'm going to try and give him the benefit of the doubt. I'm sorry to interrupt you, Macy, but, like, maybe he doesn't take girls home all the time. And maybe he, I have no idea what he was doing in an Airbnb, but it was a nice one. He paid for that. I mean, so you, I just want to be clear. So he's posing. I just want to be clear. Like, you're saying that he's trying to misrepresent himself.
2: Yeah. And, like, that's the thing. Like, it would have been okay if he had told me, like, hey, I have an Airbnb for us. But the fact that he tried to make it like this was his place, he never said it was an Airbnb.
0: Did he tell you
2: that?
0: Did he tell you we're going to my house?
2: Yes. Oh, okay. He said, we're going to go back to my place. Okay. So it's just like, he's trying to be something that he wasn't. And it's like, I liked him well enough that I didn't care where he stayed.
0: Is he from out of town? Is there a reason why he would have an Airbnb, or does he live with mom and dad and
2: no,
0: he has to get the Airbnb
2: to,
0: like,
2: on Bumble. We had a 5-mile difference. Like, I don't understand why he would do this.
0: Okay. Let me bring Wrigley in. I have a lot of questions. I forgot to mention that Wrigley is here. I'm very forgetful. I get caught up in the story. Wrigley, so you were posing then. You were trying to make her think you were something that you weren't.
1: Actually, no, I wasn't. See, if she was actually here, and, you know, stayed the night, I would have explained to her that this was actually my parents' place and they're actually going to be giving me that entire apartment. So yeah, like, that actually is my place. I just don't bring, you know, people over because my parents are often there.
0: So you get the Airbnb from mom and dad to smash?
1: I'm ashamed about that.
0: Like, you go, hey, mom and dad, I need the Airbnb this weekend so I can get it on? Or are you living there and then they sometimes Airbnb it, or what's the story?
1: No, they sometimes Airbnb it. So yeah, that's why you saw the Wi-Fi password and the picture in the binder was from my parents. So, yeah, that actually is my place, Macy.
2: You know, the fact that you're lying to me is, like, still is crazy because the people on the picture didn't even look like you. Like, they were black. You were white. Is there something that we don't know?
0: Hey, now, hold on. I mean,
1: those are my adopted parents.
3: This man. Sure.
4: Fred, what? Yeah, we get
0: really? Well, so this, wow. Okay, so I just want to be clear about this. The Airbnb is actually yours via your adopted parents. And they allow you to use it, and someday it will be yours, but not... So do you live there? Where do you live when it's not being Airbnb? Like,
4: with his wife and kids. Yeah. Mm-hmm.
0: Like, where do you live when your adopted parents need to Airbnb this thing? I'm trying here, guys. I'm trying. Where do you live then?
1: We've been fortunate enough to have multiple properties.
0: You know? Oh, I see. Multiple properties. You're not buying this, Kiki?
4: At all. Not at all. Like, his wife and kids live 5 minutes away from her around the corner. Oh. He done rented this Airbnb, trying to be slick and take her back. Girl, no, absolutely okay. not.
5: Did the people have the same last name as him? Like,
0: do you even know his last name?
2: No, like, I don't know his last name, but I have eyes and I can see, and I know that's not his parents' place.
0: All right. So, but you're standing by this.
1: You can believe what you want to believe, Macy.
0: Okay. So
2: you're literally delusional.
0: So he's lying and posing as someone else. And Macy, you're not going to believe any other story. I just want to be clear about this. So there will not be a second date.
2: No second date. I mean, do y'all believe this story?
4: No.
0: An awful lot of holes in the story and then some strange coincidences and other things. But I'm not really buying it. All right, look. Macy, thank you for your time. Wrigley, I don't know what's true, but she's not interested in finding out. I'm sorry.
1: It is what it is.
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10: There's been a crash in Davis County, northbound 15 near the West Davis corridor on the right shoulder. A crash in Tooele County, westbound 201 on the ramp to westbound I-80 on the left shoulder. In Salt Lake County, northbound on the west side, belt 215 near 201 blocking the left lane. And eastbound 201 near Redwood Road on the left shoulder. Your drive from 84th West to I-15 takes 17 minutes.
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1: I don't think it's like a thought of how do I keep my fans into me. 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

0: the photo was of a table. I don't know if you guys saw it, with a vase, a vase, they'd probably say, because they're bougie, of white roses. And then on the table was the, it was five sets of gold-plated casts of one baby hand and one baby foot, a gift from David. So people were, you know, she, I think, probably just shared the sweet post, but people were in the comments really confused because they have four kids, Brooklyn, Romeo, Cruz, and Harper, who, ahead of Harper's arrival, it was reported that the couple were making gold-plated casts of her hand and feet by a London company called First Impressions, using kits costing, I think, like £1,000 at the time. So despite the sweet nature of the post, the presence of the five different sets of casts sparked a lot of confusion, with many wanting to know who they belong to. I personally don't want to speculate, even if I have guesses, but I am just thinking about David, who, you know, thank goodness he has the money, because he has to celebrate probably multiple Mother's Days, right? Because I don't, they were in the UK. I didn't realize he had to buy her gifts for U.S. Mother's Day, but shout out to them. But yeah, lots of people were wondering who that belonged to. And yes, she did, of course, include son Brooklyn, even though they're at odds right now. Speaking of Mother's Day, a woman from Virginia had a pretty good one after hitting the jackpot on a Mother's Day episode of The Price is Right, winning the biggest payout ever in a single pricing game in the show's 54-year history. The contestant, known as Vanessa from Virginia, specifically won $227,500 cash, plus a trip to Morocco during a new game called The Lion's Share, created through a partnership with BetMGM. Her total topped the previous single game record of $210,000 set in 2016. The game contestants guess contestants guess grocery prices to earn balls that reveal prize amounts inside a wind tunnel. After each round, players can keep their money or risk it all for more. Vanessa kept gambling and successfully survived all five rounds without hitting the lose it all option, which is pretty impressive. Vanessa is also a retired veteran, later said that the money is life-changing and she plans to invest most of it, enjoy some for herself, and surprise her own mother with part of the winnings. So there you go. From a very sweet mama to a mom who's calling their daughter out, Hayden Panettiere's estranged mother is questioning the timing of the actress publicly coming out as bisexual. Leslie Vogel said that it was never really a secret that Hayden was attracted to women, but claimed that there was no historic proof of it publicly, and suggested the timing is, quote, interesting, saying Hayden is currently promoting her upcoming memoir. I don't really understand that. If you didn't know, Hayden recently revealed in interviews for her book, This Is Me, A Reckoning, that she is bi, dated women in the past, that she's never been in love with a woman, but fear of paparazzi attention and backlash and pressure to stay perfect is what kept her from speaking out sooner. Her mom made a comment on the timing and how she just thought it was interesting. I don't know their issues, but
1: she's trying to sell books or something? Is that what she's saying? Like, she's coming out with it now so that you'll go read it?
0: I guess. I don't know anything about why they're estranged, but I think it's the least interest. Like, I think it's the perfect time to reveal something if you're first of all, if you want to reveal it. Also, if you're coming out with a memoir and you're going to talk about it in there, I think what better of a time? But her mom is calling her out. So happy Mother's Day to all around. Oh, no. If you want to catch up on anything you missed from the show, you can always do that on the iHeartRadio app. Also, we lost some followers in the Great Purge and we need you. 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I could be-

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1: Victoria Beckham shared a sweet post yesterday, aka Mother's Day in the U.S., of the gift that she got from hubby and former soccer star David Beckham. And the

0: the Fretz Show. Thank you so much for having us on today. We love you. We appreciate you. The iHeart app is where to go. 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Search for The Fretz Show on demand, YouTube, Facebook, TikTok, and Instagram. We're there too. And I guess we're hurting, but we're down bad, guys.
1: Because so bad.
0: We lost a few followers. We lost some bots that we didn't know we had. We didn't know we had them. We didn't buy them nothing. But yeah, so go follow us if you would. It's the Fretz Show on all the different places. Back tomorrow, we'll do stay or go. We'll debate some relationship drama. Waiting by the phone, 150 with Showbiz Shelly in the showdown. We got a bunch of chances at $1,000 and more. Have an amazing day, and we'll see you tomorrow. Bye, guys.
1: Bye.

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2: A ridge of high pressure will bring lots of sunshine and record heat to northern Utah for the next couple of days. Today we'll tie a record high at 91, then we'll break the record tomorrow at 94. Winds pick up and we get a few thunderstorms Wednesday ahead of a cold front Wednesday night. I'm Chief Meteorologist Lindsay Storrs. Watch 2 News for First Alert weather updates.
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11: A crash in Salt Lake County, eastbound 201 near Redwood Road. That's on the left shoulder. It's not causing too much of a problem anymore. Your drive from 84th West to I-15 takes 12 minutes. And a crash in Parley's Canyon in Summit County, eastbound I-80 after Kimball Junction. That's on the right shoulder. I-15 is moving at freeway speeds. Draper to downtown takes 16 minutes.
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12: iHeartRadio puts the spotlight on the Lumineers. The Lumineers got their start in Ramsey, New Jersey, when in 2002, Jeremiah Frades lost his older brother Josh to a drug overdose. In 2005, Frades and his brother's best friend, Wesley Schultz, who had both played in bands in high school, channeled their grief into music, writing together, and playing gigs around New York City. From 2008 to 2009, Jay Van Dyke joined them on drums and backup vocals, and the group moved to Brooklyn. After the move, Schultz was working 3 jobs to make ends meet, and the band saw only limited success in New York's cutthroat music scene. Tired of the high cost of living and their stalled music career, Schultz and Frades left the Big Apple for Denver in 2009. Once they moved, they met cellist Neela Pekarik through a Craigslist ad. They soon started writing songs together and performing around the Denver area. The Lumineers recorded several songs in Frades' attic and released their demo EP in 2009. They continued playing local gigs, and by 2011, they toured the country, playing smaller venues to build their fan base and released a self-titled EP. In early 2011, they posted a YouTube video of themselves playing Ho Hey. The video attracted attention from the music industry, and the Lumineers landed a management deal. Later that year, Ho Hey was used in the mid-season finale of Heart of Dixie. It later became the highest charting independent label single in the history of the U.S. charts. All things Lumineers. Info, music, and more are on iHeartRadio. Keyword, Lumineers.

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Taylor Swift and Travis Kelce had a couple date nights in London over the weekend. 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

The Utah Archers had a very special honorary captain over the weekend. You may have seen the video of Brady, who has Down syndrome. He got to dress for Westfield's varsity lacrosse game, made a ceremonial first shot. Well, the Archers saw that video and invited Brady to be their honorary captain. Such a cool moment for him. 97.1 ZHT.

Well, this would be a bad day if you forgot to put on deodorant this morning, because it's getting really, really hot this afternoon. Near record high temperatures, looking at a high around 91, 97.1 ZHT.

somber. He will be performing at the American Music Awards this year. I keep forgetting the AMAs are happening in just a couple weeks on Memorial Day. 97.1 ZHT. Beautiful.

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97.1 ZHT, I'm Jilly. The Jazz got some good luck yesterday. Moving up in the NBA draft lottery, they're going to be picking number 2, the highest draft position in 46 years for the Jazz. It's ZHT.

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1: They say the holy water's watered down, and this town's lost its faith. 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

Lenny Kravitz totally approves of Harry Styles for his daughter, Zoe, and he said so publicly, posting a comment on Harry's post promoting his new music video, Dance No More. Lenny wrote, "Harry," with an exclamation point, a fist emoji, and a heart. 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

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They are finally releasing their new album. It's called Sandbox, and it's out Friday. 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

With this hot weather, ladies, remind your men that if they're going to wear flip-flops, they got to get them pedicures done. It's a must. It's a rule. 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

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I'm Jilly. We are 32 days away from Olivia Rodrigo's new album, You Seem Pretty Sad for a Girl So In Love. But I mean, who's counting? 97.1 ZHT.

0: Hey, it's your big voice guy here. Hello. Just a quick thank you for hanging out with me today. I'll be back with another ZHT 12 in a row. Okay? Cool. BRB.
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You are in the middle of 12 songs in a row on 97.1 ZHT, Utah's number one hit music station. I'm Jilly. It is so considerate of Kehlani to take his clothes and actually fold them up for him to pick up. I mean, she could have just tossed them all in the front yard, made a whole big scene, but nah. See, Kehlani's classy like that. It's folded on 97.1 ZHT.

Justin Bieber and daisies. Speaking of flowers, did you get mom some flowers for Mother's Day yesterday? I made the mistake of getting my mom daisies one year, and she was so angry. She's like, you know I like purple. Where are the purple flowers? 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

0: 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Queso. 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

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We are Utah's number one hit music station. This song, Hozier, Too Sweet, now entering its 121st week on the Pop Airplay chart. I mean, I think that's good.

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remember throwing out into the universe that Lady Gaga and Bruno Mars should do a song together, and then they did Die With a Smile, and it went to number one, won a Grammy, all that stuff. 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

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He was dressed a little like a homeless guy on SNL over the weekend, but sounded like classic Noah Kahan when he sang The Great Divide. Here he is.

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We are doing 12 in a row. We've got Ray right here.

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92 degrees at the ZHT studios. It feels like summer. That means it's summer. Well, that and Sabrina Carpenter turned up on ZHT does.

0: like to say we chose 12 because it just seemed like a fun round number, but it is because the competition kept yelling about their 10. We're petty like that. And more is better.
1: Another CHT 12 in a row is...

Shout out to those of you that work through the elements like me. Like, I'm sitting here in this chair that loses about an inch in its height every 5 to 10 minutes. It goes real slow. And after about a half an hour, I bang my elbow on the desk and get that, like, buzzy hand thing going. Oh, it's happened twice today. I'm soft. I know. I'm sorry. For just a

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Haven't we starred in this movie before? The Hantavirus has now, at least according to Fox 13, 3 Utahns have been exposed to Hantavirus, and they're now in isolation. I don't want to be in a sequel. I really don't.

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2: From the... Hey, weekend warriors. How's a little trail therapy sound right now? Hop in. Let's go for a ride in a Nissan Armada Pro 4X. Tune out all those work emails and turn up that twin-turbo V6 engine. Instead of letting the kids play online, show them some epic inclines.

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1: This is amazing. My heart is pumping. Like, this is so crazy. I'm really looking forward to paying some bills, but also taking a little bit of a staycation might be nice as well.
0: Cool. 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

fans need to check out The Romantic Radio on iHeartRadio. That is a load of new Bruno Mars music if you haven't heard the full album. And did you know he donated $1 million to Intermountain Health at the Children's Hospital in Nevada? I love that guy. You know who else donates quite a bit of money is Taylor, and she's here on ZHT Now.

killed it on SNL over the weekend. You know who else killed it on SNL over the weekend? That guy, Noah Kahan. Such a good performance. And so cool to see somebody like Noah Kahan, like, just chill in his flannel on stage, blowing up your TV. I loved it, man.

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97.1 ZHT, 12 songs in a row. Guardsman's Pass is open. Okay. Was it ever closed over the winter? But let's go biking, man. Let's hit the twisties.

songs in a row from 97.1 ZHT. Jazz going to get the second pick in the NBA draft. Wouldn't it be crazy if we got Cameron Boozer and have a second generation Boozer on the Jazz?

feeling good about winning $1,000, but that's the feeling you want. Maybe just take care of all the bills for a month and a deep sigh of relief when it happens. Your chance just after 5 on ZHT.

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0: wouldn't eat a big cheeseburger in front of Billie Eilish. Just a heads up. Not that I plan on that. I just know that she's very vegetarian.
1: Hey, it's your big voice guy here. Hello. Just a quick thank you for hanging out with me today. I'll be back with another ZHT 12 in a row. Okay? Cool. BRB.
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I'm AJ. Anybody else getting sticker shock on a few things? Like basic stuff? What are you getting sticker shock on? We're going to get your calls on the air here in less than 10.

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2: 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Like, yeah. It's just, like, I'm going to have to start going back to drugstore brands, which I guess isn't the end of the world, but I just can't believe how expensive things have gotten.
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